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2: 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Don't miss the moment it becomes history.

0: Hey, Sirianna. They say your dad wins cases other lawyers are afraid to take.
1: That's right. He won $500,000 for the family of a motorcyclist who was driving over 100 miles per hour when he crashed into a car.
0: That's amazing.
1: You haven't heard the craziest part. At the time of the accident, the rider was high on meth.
0: How did he win that?
1: He had the drug test thrown out by proving that the coroner didn't follow proper protocols. He's really good.
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2: It's pretty impressive. The Joey Chestnut guy, the American, he like swallows air.
3: So gassy.
4: Yeah.
3: So gassy.
2: That's part of it. It's, you know, this guy's made a career off of it. It's...
4: It makes me sick to watch. Now, if they just ate hot dogs, mustard relish, put them down, I would love to watch them eat 52 that way. But the dipping in the water,

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1: The city of Cambridge, Massachusetts, is considering several changes to liquor licenses. And according to business owners, one of them is limiting patrons to one drink every 30 minutes. Naturally, that sounds like a mess. If you're a dive with one barfly, it might not be hard to keep track of the time. But if you're a hopping place, I don't know how you would ever enforce this. But Lauren Frail is the owner of a wine bar. She hates this proposal, obviously. She claims the only way it would be possible would be to put egg timers at each table that ding when they're allowed to have another drink. But just imagine being at like a romantic wine bar and having a egg timer going off. Others joke that you could do it with sand-filled hourglasses, which would be funny. And of course, all of these timers could be manipulated. Lauren also dislikes another city proposal, which would ban the sale of shots of liquor and bottles of wine within an hour of closing. Which makes sense if you're open that, until 2 or 3 in the morning.
2: This is the worst thing I've ever heard.
1: Yeah.
2: My favorite bar in Boston is in technically Cambridge.
1: There you go. What's your favorite bar?
2: The Shine.
1: The Shine.
2: It's incredible. It's like a Pittsburgh bar. Everything's amazing. Great food, real darts, big TVs.
1: Yes.
2: And $8, Miller High Life, and a shot of tequila.
1: Oh, you love your champagne.
2: Oh, my God. I love it. It's love the best bar ever. I can't even, I'm going to go pick it.
3: Don't you feel like this is one of these things that's probably a good idea, but we hate it?
2: What are you talking about?
3: Dude, serving people like bottles of liquor an hour before closing, that's a bad idea. On paper, I'm not saying that I would like it. I'm saying that I would be inconvenienced by it. But if you really step back from your own fun and you think about it, you're like, that's probably not a horrible idea.
4: I go to the bar to step towards my own fun. Yes. I don't go to step back for my own fun. I do enough fun stepping back.
2: That's who is this woman? I seriously want to call her.
3: The same lady who outlawed the horse and carriage. Yes. Miss No Fun out in Chester.
1: Yep.
2: That's just ridiculous.
1: It's a proposal too, because it's not something that has happened yet. But I agree with if anybody's going to now start getting political and start picketing, Joey B, this might be your
2: cause. I'm a one-issue candidate, Tad. This is it's un-American.
1: I don't disagree with you. I don't know what my pace of drinking is. I only know when it's become a problem.
4: And I don't want to know.
1: At some point in the night, I don't want to know what it is.
2: I know your pace, Abby, and you'd vote this woman out of office.
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1: Yeah, I don't like rides. I don't like them at all.
2: Yeah, grandma's ride the kangaroo.
1: Yeah, I know. I was really...
3: Joe said it.
1: Really proud of myself for
4: riding
1: getting on that. Yeah.
3: What about the swings?
1: Hate them.
3: Yeah,
1: Did them once. Hate them. But I did it for her. Like, because she loves rides. She'll go on anything. She's been on the Exterminator.
3: Heck yeah.
1: She doesn't care at all. But... she's been on the Exterminator now, but when I took her to Idlewild for Mommy and Edie Day, because I was like, I can handle Idlewild, what do I care? And then as soon as we got there and she wanted to go on rides that I thought she would not be ready for yet, I was thinking, like, I have to act like this is not a problem because this is not a condition I want to bestow upon her. I don't want her to feel like this. It's like the Forrest Gump scene at the end when he's looking at Jenny. He's like, is he like me?
5: Is he scared of rides?
1: I don't want it to be that way. So I wanted to make sure I was putting on a brave face. So the whole time we were even on that thing, I hated every second of it. And I kept going, wee! Mommy loves this.
3: That's brave. Good for you. Is it heights or it's the motion of the ride?
1: It's kind of both. I just think it's a sensation I don't like. I also don't like to fly generally, but I have learned over time that, like, that's also something where I'm like, well, but I'll never see the world if I don't get over that. And by get over that, I mean a Xanax and a beer and I'm going to fall asleep and then wake up where I want to be. Right. But you can't do that at Idlewild and Kennywood.
3: Well, similarly, you'll never see Duquesne unless you take the pitfall to the top. So,
1: right.
3: You know,
1: but she does not seem to have that condition, though. She'll do like truly anything she wants. I think she'll do like the Black Widow if it's ever open.
2: I had a near panic attack with my daughter at Kennywood. The ride that goes straight up and then they drop you
3: the pitfall.
2: Some point.
3: Yeah,
2: I went up and I just we were up top and I just lost it for a second. I just went, I just screamed and this young teenage lady just goes to me, "Are you okay, mister?"
1: Oh.
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1: All right, Uber is rolling out stricter background checks and restrictions for drivers. The company said the new policies for rideshare drivers and couriers for its delivery service will take effect on Monday. Among the changes, Uber is expanding the list of criminal offenses that permanently disqualify someone from being a driver in the U.S. The company will no longer allow people with prior convictions for violent felonies, sexual crimes, stalking, or strangulation to be drivers.
2: That's a specific one.
3: No more stranglers.
2: Yeah. Up to this point, we've been very pro-strangle. But now we're drawing the line.
3: I guess some stranglers repeated as Uber drivers? Is that the takeaway here?
2: I have a couple of girlfriends who've had terrifying Uber drives. Yeah. You know, you'd think maybe they'd have someone who calls, hey, we saw what you reported here, and we take this very seriously. Take me through what happened. I want to make sure that this driver never does this to anyone else, and if we need to pursue further action. Hey, that seems like a simple way to handle things, right?
3: Mm-hmm. For strangulation, press one. For face punching, press two.
2: For sexual assault, please hold.
3: Yeah, and then the whole...
2: The sexual assault music is much too happy.
3: Spanish, please.
2: Yeah. Yeah. Yeah, Rauper,
3: your call is very important to us.
2: For bludgeoning, press seven.
1: For identity theft. All right.
2: We take your call very seriously. One of our attendants will be with you shortly. Just in there. Do I even want to do it?
3: You say there with a nasal cannula just listening to the thing.
2: Just sobbing.
1: I want it to be somebody doing just a mouth trumpet. Yeah, right. Like, yeah, right. They can't right. afford the
4: I'm
1: music.
4: I'm pretty sure. Are you there? Hello? No. I want to be with you in a minute.
2: Sorry.
0: Without their yearly mandatory ethics training,
2: we want it to be a mess.
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2: It is the DVE Morning Show. And, you know, big news, of course, with the Penguins draft this past weekend, their top two draft selections, Liam and Marcus Rucke, they are identical twins. They're not just identical twins. I mean, they're mirror twins. Here to talk about that, because we thought it'd be a good idea to learn exactly what this meant. So we have a behavioral geneticist from Penn West Cal, formerly Cal U, Dr. Victor Maracci. Dr. Maracci, welcome to the program. What can you tell us about the Rucke twins?
3: Thank you, Randall. Well, it's important to note, these aren't your everyday identical twins. These Rucke brothers are mirror twins.
2: Right, yeah, mirror twins, okay.
3: Yeah, so, which means they're even weirder than normal twins. Yikes.
2: It's supposed to be more rare anyway, right? So what exactly are mirror twins?
3: Well, so mirror twins are identical people who do everything mirrored. So one is left-handed, one is right-handed. One likes ketchup, one likes mustard. Mm-hmm. One is extremely cool, the other is a total douchebag.
2: Okay.
3: One likes cats, the other likes dogs.
2: Wait, how can that be true?
3: One has two testicles, one has four testicles.
2: That doesn't even make any sense.
3: Very common in mirror twins.
2: Okay. Dr. Maracci, how will their relationship help them on the ice? This symbiotic sort of physical relationship they have, is it an advantage?
3: Well, yes and no. Unlike regular twins, mirror twins are able to communicate with just their thoughts.
2: Seriously? Like telepathy?
3: The shine, as we call it in the medical community.
2: Okay, right.
3: So without speaking, they can say to one another, dude, what the hell is Letang doing?
2: Well, that could come in handy, yeah.
3: But on the flip side, their connection is so deep, they also share each other's physical sensations.
2: Really? Wow.
3: If, say, Marcus is targeted and elbowed in the head by Jacob Trouba, Liam would also drop to the ice in anguish.
2: So they can actually feel each other's pain.
3: Well, not just pain, Randy. For instance, if Liam were to go to a massage parlor on Route 51, Marcus would...
2: You know what? I think we get the idea. Stop.
3: It's really quite remarkable.
2: What else do people need to know about mirror twins to help the Rucke brothers assimilate when they get to Pittsburgh?
3: Sure. Well, if you do come across the Rucke twins, don't run. Running may trigger their prey response.
2: Now, I don't think that's... I think that's something else.
3: Try to make yourself look bigger. Be loud. Hey, twin. Hey, twin.
2: I think you're thinking of bears. Doctor, that's bears.
3: Then you want to back away slowly.
2: Also bears. That is for bears.
3: Also, you can't let them get wet.
2: Get wet?
3: Never feed the mirror twins after midnight. Trust me.
2: Wait, no, those are the care instructions for Mogwai in Gremlins.
3: Did you know that in most countries, mirror twins are born legally married to each other?
2: Okay, you know what? Dr. Victor Maracci from Penn West Cal, formerly Cal U, thanks for your time this morning.
3: One has an iPhone, the other has an Android. One has an A-hole, one has a B-hole.

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1: I got in an Uber 2 years ago, like right after Anthrocon, and this guy was like, the Uber driver, it had just happened and he wanted to talk about it a lot. He's like, I picked up a guy, he was a wolf last week. I'm like, oh, right on, for the furry thing, for the Anthrocon. He's like, yeah, yeah. He was in my vehicle. I'm like, that's how Ubering works.
2: Yeah, yeah, right.
1: I'm like, how did it go? He's like, he had to lay down across the back seat because of the way that his suit was made or whatever. And I asked him all these questions. I said, how much did your suit cost? I'm like, how much? He's like, 18 grand. I'm like, what? He's like, he had a fan in there. I'm like, how do you go to the bathroom? He's like, he had like a cloaca. Like what a chicken has.
3: Chloe. Did he say like what a chicken has?
1: He said it's like a woman's parts, but you open it and then he's like what a chicken has, a cloaca or whatever. I'm like, yeah, I think alligator. He's like, some reptiles have it, that's correct.
3: He's an aficionado. So bizarre. But the furries, nonstop involvement in the community. They spread their money out.
1: Yeah.
3: Yeah. And the way they do it is they kick backwards after.
2: They do support local nonprofits every year. That's the other thing. Is
3: no,
2: in addition
3: they do
2: to,
3: a lot of good.
2: They do, but yeah. Like they bring in money for the city, but then they also pick a local nonprofit. This year they are picking a farm in Saxonburg. It's called J&J Farms Animal Sanctuary. But last year... somewhere in the article, they've raised up to $100,000 for regional organizations, including dog sanctuaries and cat rescues. So, like, every time they're in addition to the local economy, they're just, like, picking different charities, and then they just kick in extra money there, too.
1: Good dudes.
2: Good dog.
3: Good boys.
4: Good boys.
3: Freaking boys.
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1: Yeah, I haven't gone start to finish, I think, on anything.
2: A movie, a TV show, an album.
1: Yeah, I mean, just music, because it's like, especially since the divorce, I don't have any CDs anymore. I don't have any.
3: You lost your CDs in the divorce?
1: I didn't, but I wasn't going to keep a store. I have my stuff gathered over like three different friends' houses.
3: Yeah.
1: And I'm like, I can't keep a storage space just to keep an unused media.
3: Yeah.
1: You know, people talk me out of it. And I did keep like 20 of like my primo blues CDs at like Muddy Waters and BB King.
3: Didn't you just want to buy one of those big like booklets that you put the CDs in?
4: Yeah, the Trapper Keeper of CDs.
1: Nah. I didn't even own the CD player anyway.
2: So. It's always funny. Like, those things would get so big. Like, your buddy would be like, what do you want to listen to? And then he would pull out, like, you know, a huge Bible full of CDs. Like, I don't know. This is like Cracker Barrel. It would, like, there's too much here.
4: Too much going on in here.
1: Yeah. I mean, as much as Spotify kills me by what they don't pay me, I don't know. Something about paying like $9.99 a month for every song on earth. It's a deal.
3: That's the problem, is that people, like, they're okay with
1: the community. I know it's killing all the local...
3: It's killing everything.
1: Yeah. I mean, I know, but it's like, what can you do?
4: Lay there and take it.
1: Or spend $120 a month to keep 1,000 CDs in a storage space in Pasadena.
3: Yeah, well, we're not going to do that for you, Joe. But maybe we'll get some interns to go out there and drive them across country for you.
1: You know,
2: sounds like an adventure, right?
1: We can
4: sell it. Sell it. It's all for sale.
1: That's one of my decisions right now. I have to decide on my truck out there. I want to bring it back, but then I don't have a car there.
3: But she won't let you keep it out there?
1: She's getting tired of being my car valet.
4: Hard to believe.
2: I can't believe that your ex-wife is having trouble.
1: Well, the only one that likes that car besides me is my German Shepherd. Because my daughter's not living there anymore. She lives in Berkeley. She's not going back. And it's just like, that was kind of like going to give it to her.
3: Yeah.
1: But she's like, I don't need an old truck.
4: Let's fly out and get it, Joe.
3: Dude, you guys can blog your entire video blog, your entire drive back across the United States, an old school adventure like Kerouac of the modern age.
1: Yeah, just do a bunch of speed and get here in 2 days.
3: That is the part of Kerouac they don't talk about. Like, he's gacked up the whole time.
1: Yeah, like him and Dean get from Denver to San Francisco in like a day and a half.
3: Not tired at all. How about you?
4: We get killed by rednecks like at the end of Easy Rider. Yeah. we're actually two Jack Nicholsons.
1: Or we go over cliff holding hands like Thumb and Louise.
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2: Until your hangover chills out enough for you to finally show up at the pool and catch some rays.
1: Nobody's going to want to mess with these pugilistic impersonators.
2: We got Paul Spadafore look-alike.
1: He's a little fatter than Spatty.
2: Yeah, he's a fatty Spatty.
1: But he looks enough like him, it's like,
2: you want to take a chance, it ain't him.
1: We got a Kurt Angle lookalike.
2: A doppel angler. He's also kind of fat.
1: We also got a guy that looks like Fetterman if he had a little bit of hair.
2: And integrity.
1: And a Wendy Bell impersonator. Believe me, no one is going to want to go within 10 feet of that chaise lounge.
2: So if you want to enjoy your day at Bloomfield Beach,
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2: and call us the Pittsburgh Pool Chair Kings.
1: Yes, guys will love us.

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0: 72 months, 0%
1: for 72 months. 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
0: on select vehicles, which Tahoes and Suburbans don't apply. And they've all just come out with it. And then you got the, you can take the money or you can take the rebate, and you got to take, you got to figure out all these rebates.
1: Take the money or take the rebate.
0: Take the free money. I'm sorry. Take the 0%.
1: Oh, okay.
0: See, so if you want the 0% loan, then you have to forfeit your rebate.
1: Okay.
0: Right. So you have to do the math. You know, it depends. See, you work the math out to see what works better in your favor. You know, 7% interest versus a $4,000 rebate over 6 months. So it's confusing.
1: Yeah.
0: But that's what we've been doing, and just trying to get a grip on our pricing more than anything. It's hard to sell cars when you don't know what you own them for.
1: That's amazing, isn't it? What's my cost of this? I don't know. Just sell it.
0: I really don't know.
1: We got to boost some iron.
0: The funny part is when you call the factory, when you call your rep to verify one, and they don't know either.
1: It's kind of confusing. You know, I guess the car business is it's an ever-changing world out there, especially with the pricing and stuff.
0: Right. But they're like, we're sending you new window stickers. Okay, so that's, you know, we really don't know what we have in these cars. And then you run a computer, you put the VIN number in the computer on each deal to verify the rebate, right, that's good right now. And sometimes it's right, sometimes it's wrong. And they say, well, it's just a guide. This, don't use this as a law. So you have to call in and... There's some scenarios that if you have all the right stuff, if you're a home builder and you're a, you know, elderly and you're driving the competitions, there's a competitions rebate, and there's a, you know, computer geek rebate and a Scotty Preston rebate and a,
1: oh really?
0: Yeah,
1: I get a rebate. How do you figure that stuff out? Why can't you just make it simple?
0: I don't know, but I don't know how they're doing. How the customers can know if we don't?
1: Yeah.
0: So, it's odd.
1: Very odd.
0: Very odd.
1: Very, very odd.
0: Mm-hmm.
1: We got a guest on the phone. Who is this, John?
0: Ron.
2: Good morning.
0: Good morning. Ron Fleury from Mendon, Louisiana.
1: Louisiana?
0: What are you doing today?
2: John, I'm on the riverbank in East Texas this morning.
0: Yeah? Carnac?
2: I'm waiting your call. Yes, sir. In the Carnac area. I'm going to tell you what car Ben has picked up for us in Louisiana this past 2 weeks. And we wrapped up with a bang. Best month we've had since February, I guess.
0: Really?
2: Yeah.
0: Why?
2: We had a little tent sale there at the old Arcadia Motor Company.
0: Did you?
2: And we did a little light advertising. We had the right units out there, and the folks come on in and picked out the one that their dreams were made of, and we just try to make everybody happy.
0: Well, cool. It's good to hear that.
2: How's things at the Big Vern show?
0: Same deal up in Vernon. We got a little light a couple weeks ago, like I told you. Then it got heavy again, and we ended the month off strong.
2: Good.
0: Dodges picked back up, and it wasn't like you. We didn't have the best month since of the year by any means, but we had a good month.
2: Well, that's good.
0: Yeah.
2: So y'all sell a lot of the Cummins diesel pickups, don't you?
0: Yes, sir.
2: That's what I figured.
0: What did you? We and I talked about this the other day. You wanted a Ford or a Cummins? Did you just saved your old one, your hot rig?
2: Yeah, we revived her.
0: Okay, so you're gonna keep it for a while?
2: For a little while, yeah.
0: Well, we did have a used car week and month, and I need to buy some more. I need to buy a few more if you've got any for me this morning. That's what I was calling for.
2: John, let's see. We sold so many. I've got some things I think working that's going to be coming in probably Monday or Tuesday.
0: Mm-hmm.
2: And I'll mention a couple of them in case you're interested.
0: Sure.
2: Because I'm not really, you know, I've never been out in person to the actual John Wolf establishment to see what you do sell.
0: Mm-hmm.
2: But I'll pitch a couple of these if any of them interest you. How about that?
0: Sure, all diesels and then any Highline cars or hot rod cars.
2: Well, I got a...
0: Generics really aren't what I need to be buying. We trade for that.
2: Okay. I got a possible deal. I can get this deal put together first of the week on a 04 BMW Z4 Roadster convertible.
0: Mm-hmm.
2: Red in color, automatic with 4,000 miles.
0: Good enough.
2: Think that's something to work down in Vernon?
0: Sure. I mean, anything works in Vernon that's sexy. Just if it doesn't work in town, it works on the internet for me. So just like that Mercedes from 2 weeks ago.
2: Right.
0: What's the money on it?
2: It's going to be somewhere 25, 26. I'm not sure.
0: Where's that in the book? Do you know?
2: No, I don't know.
0: How much above book is because the miles? I mean, obviously, it's
2: good. I think it's right in line with average book.
0: Then that'll work.
2: And it's 4,000 miles, and supposed to be a baby doll like new. So
0: then I'll take it.
2: Kind of like a demo, so we'll get that put together. I'll
0: definitely put it. I mean, I've got that Equinox down there still that I need to pick up.
2: Yeah, that's true. So we can get us a load and make it easy because you're so far away,
0: right,
2: you know.
0: Right.
2: You're not in Fort Worth anymore, where it's a three

0: guns. Right. I do understand that. I don't know. What about a mom and pop Chevy Express raised roof customized van?
1: What year?
0: 2000. 70-something thousand miles. Older people own this rig. It's supposed to be immaculate with big screen TV in it and all that stuff. And that's supposed to be possibly coming in Tuesday or Wednesday.
1: Raised roof?
0: Raised roof.
1: Leather?
0: Cloth.
1: Cloth. What brand?
0: Chevy Express.
1: Boards and wheels? Custom
0: got
1: paint?
0: Got wheels, got the wraparound boards. Supposed to be a nice little rig.
1: Custom paint? They painted it and we custom?
0: There you go. There you go, baby.
1: How much?
0: Somewhere in the... I think it's going to be somewhere around 82, 8300.
1: Double aught with 70, high topper, big TV.
0: That's right.
1: Quad captains, boards. And what about the paint?
0: Paint is kind of a pewter with some kind of little color trim or something like that.
1: I mean, is it pretty generic or is it all real heavy-duty paint job?
0: Well, it's a choo-choo conversion. That
1: gotcha.
0: Day,
1: okay, choo-choo.
0: And I haven't seen it yet, but it may be a deal first of the week. Of course, you know, it's 4th of July weekend, John. All the dealerships are busting at the seams.
1: Right.
0: People are stirring. I'm already bidding cars this morning already.
1: Really?
0: Yeah.
1: Good.
0: So that's a good thing. Good. What are you doing for the 4th of July weekend, John?
1: I really don't have any plans yet. I'm going to figure that out when I get out of here.
0: Well, I think July is going to be a great month at the Wolf Auto Group. I feel it coming.
1: Good. I do, too. Yeah, we're set up for it. We're all geared up, got our inventory in line, and I think July will be one of those monster months.
0: Well, it's I deal a lot with the Honda store there in Shreveport, Louisiana.
1: Uh-huh.
0: And I'm telling you, John, I've never seen nothing like it.
1: Oh, they're busy?
0: They're busy, and I'll probably buy 20, 25 a month out of there.
1: From old Mullet Boy?
0: No, my friend Eric Matranga's doing that now.
1: I know, remember?
0: Yeah. Oh, that's right. Yeah. He's there. And Kevin's doing fine.
1: Right.
0: Bought him a boat. Got him some new honeys, John.
1: All right.
0: The old deal's out we talked about 2 weeks ago. You made me feel bad. I'm so glad the man can't hear that radio station way down here in Louisiana.
1: Talking about him running his old lady, keeping her
0: shape. You ought to be ashamed of yourself, John.
1: You said it, not me. I listened to the recording of the show the other day, and I just died laughing.
0: Oh, no.
1: You know, and he'd get her up in the morning, and he'd run her. I'm like, run her? Yeah, run her. Jogger. Keep her running around the house in the sun.
0: Trying to keep them hips down.
1: All right, we're going to get back at it. And let me know about those rigs, and the BMW is definitely on me and the Power Stroke. And
0: okay.
1: And I might make a call and check on that van.
0: If they all develop, we'll talk on Monday.
1: Okay.
0: Have a great weekend.
1: You too.
0: See you now. Thanks. Bye-bye.
2: 94.9 The Outlaw Car Talks, the name of the program. Scotty Preston along with John Wolf. Numbers to call, 691-9502. Out of the area, 866-691-9502. We have a caller on the line.
1: Shannon, you got him on the phone?
3: Mm-hmm.
1: Shannon,
3: yeah,
1: you there?
3: I'm here.
1: Hey there.
3: How are you guys?
1: Good. I wanted to call you because I get a lot of questions about diesels. Shannon is the expert. He runs the service department. He worked at Pruitt for 20 years or 17 years. Now he works for us. And this guy is just a wealth of knowledge in these engines. And hey, Shannon, what we talk about diesels so much. And I mean, you hear so many different opinions. You ask one guy a question and you get an answer. And you ask another fellow which one's better and you get another answer. But you work on these things. You see them lined up every morning. And go to the test tracks and do all the factory-sponsored, service-issued stuff. Tell me something. Straight-up question. You got a Chevy diesel, Duramax, Ford, Power Stroke, and a Cummins Dodge. Line them all up on a quarter mile, empty, no trailer, no nothing, and drag them. Who wins?
3: Uh-huh.
1: What happens?
3: Well, we're going to have Ford first and the Dodge second, Chevy third.
1: And why is that? That's fact. That's not a
3: that's fact. That's what, like I said, we actually get to go to these sponsored deals by the manufacturer, and you get to drive a little bit of everything, and they one after another. You have the Ford will come out on top of the Moen Torque, Dodge right on the heels, and the Chevy's in the dust. And that's just honest. I mean, I work for all three manufacturers at one time or another.
1: I got you. Well,
3: yeah.
1: So tell me this. You do the same thing. You drag race them, and you put 20,000 pounds on a gooseneck trailer, and you have the same race with a 20,000-pound load. What happens?
3: Ford.
1: Really?
3: Walks away.
1: In that scenario, does Ford, is the finish line time different, loaded?
3: Oh, yes. Yeah. Like I said, we get to go to these test and drive. They'll put 8,000 gallons of water on behind each truck.
1: Mm-hmm.
3: Let you actually drag race them.
1: Really?
3: I mean, that's how neat a deal it is. We get lucky enough to get to go to, play with other people's money.
1: Right.
3: And the Ford, by far, now this year's New Year. I mean, every time you go to one, it's a little different.
1: And when you say Ford, is that the old motor or the new motor?
3: New motor, 6 liter.
1: Okay, so it is a more powerful engine than the Dodge, but they've figured out how to keep
3: The EPA happy. Really? Yeah. Yeah. And like I said, I'm waiting for Dodge to come out this year with their test and drive. They do have the competitors there, though. I mean, they'll actually have everything there for you to just get after it. And let you try to tear them up.
1: Now, what happens if you take a Ford and a Dodge and you put a chain between them? And put them in four-wheel drive.
3: That's been many a time.
1: And you just tow them. I mean, you just set them up on a tug-of-war.
3: Yeah.
1: Get them parking lot, put them in four-wheel drive, chain them up, and, you know, have a tug.
3: Probably the guy on the gas first is going to win. I mean, that's how good the Dodge is, too.
4: Exactly.
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1: The following is a best-of show. 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
1: By the end of 2006, Car Talk had become such a big hit, Scotty and John managed to syndicate the program to no less than five separate markets by the middle of 2007. 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And though the other Car Talk didn't offer the same flair for natural, casual talk, or offer sight unseen bids on listeners' vehicles, they did have their program in syndication first. And so, in Wichita Falls, Abilene, Amarillo, Lubbock, and Frederick, Oklahoma, Top Gear became a Saturday morning staple as our special edition of Who is John Wolf continues.
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8: Well, good morning to you. Coming to you live from the showroom floor right here in beautiful downtown Vernon, Texas. It is time for Top Gear.
9: Hello, everyone. It's John Wolf.
8: What I'm talking about right there, baby. That's what I'm talking about.
9: And Scotty Press.
8: You can turn my headphones up a little bit. I'm sure. Deaf. I'm so deaf.
9: Deaf's okay.
8: I ain't deaf.
9: More? Moss?
8: 1-888. That sounds good right there. 888-469-6533. You got any questions about the car business? Or about buying a car? About selling a car? And we're going to talk about some neat stuff this morning. And if you want to know what your vehicle's worth, man, we got the phone lines open, 888-469-6533. I have got the expert, the man. And even if he makes a mistake, he steps up to the plate.
9: Give me a call. I will bid your trade on there in front of the world, just like the old adage says, Saturday morning. Those people in the market, they tell their friends, hey, listen, John Wolf, right? Give him a call. It'll be your trade. Here we are.
8: We've been doing this for a year now.
9: Over. Well, in June.
8: Yeah. Okay, we started this in June a year ago. Anyway, it's time for me to renegotiate my contract, John.
9: Yeah.
8: I want some perks.
9: What kind of perks?
8: I don't know. I'd like to have breakfast on Saturday mornings when I get here. I want the buffet.
9: You want the Dillard feed package?
8: Yeah, Dillard has a banana split.
9: Dillard is a sales manager. Package.
10: This is good radio. This is good radio. Right. Poor John is over there sweating. We got a call. Let's go to it.
11: Yeah, I was wanting to talk about Scotty Preston.
4: Well, we're going to put Scotty on the spot.
10: Are we going to put me on the spot?
11: Yeah, that's Scotty Preston. Man, I went down there and bought a car from him when he was selling cars, and I have to say, that was the worst car salesman I've ever dealt with.
10: You think?
11: Yeah. I mean, it was just ridiculous. The
10: really?
11: Hustle and bustle, you know, oh, God, man. Man, he was just horrible.
10: Oh, really?
11: Yeah. And now he has a dang radio show about selling cars.
10: Who is this?
4: I have no idea. That's funny. We're all just getting each other.
10: The funny thing about that is, a couple weeks ago, I did a live remote out at Herb Easley Motors, and old Russell Wetzel down there, he said, come here, man, I want to show you something. Took me over to the used car lot, and they had a classified paper there. From several, are you still there?
4: No, I heard him hung up.
10: Did he hang up?
4: Probably one of your buddies.
10: Yeah, probably. Anyway, he had a classified paper there. Remember back in the old days, at the end of the month, they put the salesman of the month in there
9: for all the car.
10: There I was in my old picture. I mean, it was weird. It was back years ago, man. It was funny. I was like, I used to remember Russell was in there as a car. You know, we had a bunch of other people. It was funny. I knew that guy, but it was a long, long, long time ago. But, you know, one of the things that I remember very fondly about the car business is having that customer that you take from step one all the way through. And the most rewarding and exciting thing for a salesman, not only, you know, making the commission on the sale, but it's having them people bring their family and their friends to you. It's such an honor, you know, and it's so much fun when they, you know, that you were treated right. You got them the best deal that you could, because we're all working for a win-win situation there. Mm-hmm. I mean, the salesmen, really, they're not out, and a lot of people think it. They're not out to get you. They're out to sell you a car, because they don't make nothing if they don't sell a car.
0: Right.
10: And, you know, the main thing here is just being able to get everybody to agree on a figure to where, well, there's profit being made, mm-hmm. you're happy with the price, they're happy with the price, and they're happy with the car. And that's the main thing. And, you know, delivery is a very important part of it, too.
0: Right. That is true.
10: 0% finance. Let's get back on track. I don't know who that was.
0: That's fine. Big John.
1: 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I'm Wallace Edwards.
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1: After finding success with Top Gear, his weekly car talk show, playing in five separate radio markets, John settled into the day-to-day operation of his own small-town Ford Dodge dealership in Vernon, Texas. But when chance brought the opportunity to purchase his own broadcast station at 12:30 a.m., John moved his broadcast studio right onto the showroom floor. Almost immediately, the overall tone and attitude of the show began to reflect an even more plain-spoken, personal approach. And then again, many regular listeners, fans and otherwise, described the new Top Gear with John Clay Wolf as edgy. But you be the judge.
0: Good concept. Sex sells, we all know it. It's what drives us. It's our innate nature in the back of our brain. And sexy sells, period. Design philosophy. He told the Free Press on Tuesday that he wants to get Chrysler's cars to be sexy again. This is the new guy that's coming in, Ralph Giles. Actually, I've messed all that up. Trevor Creed's been there. Hang on. Yeah, Trevor's been there forever. And Ralph Giles is going to take over Trevor's job at Chrysler as the lead designer. September 1st, Giles is the one, the young man who designed the 300. And he told the Detroit Free Press on Tuesday that he would like to get Chrysler's cars to be, quote-unquote, sexy again. I want to kind of shepherd a new design philosophy, he says. I'm kind of done with the edge type of design, the more structured look, says Giles. He's 38-year-old, referring to the style of Chrysler's new minivans. Yeah, they kind of look government-issued. I mean, you put that next to a block of Velveeta, and you don't know which one's Chrysler and which one's Velveeta. And like the dash on a Dodge truck could be sometimes mistaked for that of a outdoor 55-gallon trash can. You know, there's something about the plastic that Chrysler uses on some of their paneling is a little, couldn't we have, spent the extra 50 cents per square inch and bumped it up a smidge? Well, I kind of am. I've had a lot of luxury cars in my day. But if I'm going to go out and spend 40 grand on a pimp sled, I'm not going to buy a Honda. I mean, a Hyundai. Or a Honda. A Honda, hell, a long time before a Hyundai. And the sick thing is Hyundai's luxury cars are really nice. I don't know if y'all remember when Infiniti and Lexus came out, and everybody's like, huh, what do you think? I don't know. But all BS aside, Hyundai makes a nice car. But there's a mental obstacle of giving $40,000 for a Hyundai, because it wasn't that long ago that they were like those disposable cameras that you get at 7-Eleven. You use them a few times, and when it's out of film, you throw them in the trash can. It's kind of like, somebody buying the Yugo brand name and coming out with something to compete with BMW. We'll see how it works. When I think of import cars, I mean the ones that just trump the big three, BMW, Mercedes, and Lexus are the kingpins of the luxury sedan, period, in the story. I'm not going to argue with you about it because you're wrong.
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0: I don't know why I play Britney every once in a while. You don't hear her much. Maybe she's got her stuff together. Rick, you want to do a different song? You want to do a different intro? I mean, really, Britney's really not that cool. We're cooler than that. What about George Thurgood? All right. You ready? All right.
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0: That's better. That's better. Good morning. You're on the air. Hello?
15: Hello?
0: Hello. Talk to me.
15: Yes, I'm looking to trade a vehicle in, see what I can get for it.
0: All right, what you got?
15: I have a 1999 Dodge Ram 3/4 ton diesel. It's got 90,000 miles. Looking at getting another one.
0: Truck's worth 10 grand.
15: 10 grand?
0: Mm-hmm.
15: Okay.
0: Have you had it appraised anywhere else?
15: I have not.
0: Where are you from?
15: Amarillo.
0: Amarillo by morning. Are you a George Strait fan?
15: I am.
0: Good. Are you a straight heterosexual male?
15: Yes.
0: Well, good for you. Me too. We have a lot in common. Okay. Well, what are you wanting to get into?
15: I'm looking at purchasing a newer vehicle, 07, 08.
0: Mm-hmm. You want a gas half ton?
15: I'm looking to get back the same thing I'm in, 3/4 ton diesel.
0: Mega cab, quad cab, regular cab, dually, regular, do you know a little bit more about?
15: Regular cab. I'd like to stay with leather.
0: Mm-hmm. Okay. Well, the rebates have never been bigger. I'm going to put you on the horn. What's your name?
15: Junior.
0: I'm going to put you on the horn with Robbie Eads and work your deal out. And if you want to come down here, he'll be here till 7 tonight. If not, we can deliver it up there before the sun goes down.
15: Okay.
0: All right. Thank you, sir. All right. And we'll be back after the short messages.
1: As you can probably guess, John Clay got more than his fair share of attention, being a self-made on-air personality in a town of less than 10,000. 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
0: 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John Clay's Saturday morning car talk program, Top Gear, was successfully in place as a weekend staple in several markets in the region. But upon being acquainted with one native citizen of small-town Vernon, Texas, USA, John decided to bring the quirky, devil-may-care, blue-humored imagination of his new best friend, known publicly only as Cletus, into a daily weekday talk program. 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That is, as long as someone's there to hit the go switch.
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5: You've gotten
4: howdy,
5: all,
4: howdy.
5: You've gotten all off onto this politics here, and it's this like way off the theme that I had for the day.
4: Okay.
5: I kind of had a pervert in the park. You know, we talked about this a little bit yesterday, about why the perverts are attracted to the park.
4: The guy was
5: showing off his 2 inches in the park yesterday.
4: Right.
5: And for some reason, there was like 4 stories in the news today about kind of relating to that.
4: Really?
5: Yeah.
4: There's nothing to do for 15 to 21-year-olds on Thursday, Friday, Saturday night.
6: A lot of them are going to find something.
7: Drinking and fighting.
4: Drinking. Get in trouble.
6: Yeah, we sure don't want that.
4: Cause problems. Yeah. That makes sense. So the more...
6: community involvement, I think, is the big key.
4: Cletus, yes. I think you need to open the skating rink back up. Cletus,
6: 15 years ago.
4: Yeah?
5: There's a sign out in front of it. It's for sale.
6: Well I know. Yeah, John could buy it, couldn't he?
5: There you go. John's an entrepreneur.
4: Yeah, I think my hands are plenty full.
5: I had a lot of good memories back there in the 7th, 6th, 7th, 8th grade. I spent a lot of time at Skate City.
4: When was the last... roller skate strap?
5: I don't know. I kind of outgrew it before it closed down.
4: Oh, did you?
5: Yes. I mean, I think...
4: You weren't like that guy in...
5: I think when you got a car, you quit going to the skating rink.
4: What show am I thinking? Dazed and Confused?
5: Yeah, I think so.
4: You know, they hang out at the skating rink, and he's the guy that's like too old. He's like 23 years old. He's still hanging out at the skating rink, and people are like... You know, he has that saying, you know what I like about high school girls? I keep getting older, and they just stay the same age. He's the creepy old guy that just can't seem to shake it loose.
5: Well, see, I tried...
4: That wasn't you?
5: No, once I got some wheels. I was done with the skating rink.
4: Was there ever a bowling alley out here?
5: Oh, yeah.
4: Where was
5: it? Right next to the skating rink. I bowled out there, but now that was a long time ago.
4: I don't think bowling quite packs the punch that it did back in the day.
5: Oh, see, I like to bowl.
4: Maybe that's what you need to do.
5: I'm a fan of it.
4: Are the floors still intact?
5: I don't have any idea.
4: Very expensive to set up in the bowling area.
5: I imagine.
4: Do you?
5: Yeah, might have to have old boys back there like the old days stacking them pins. Yeah.
4: Hey, will somebody help Susie get over here? We've got a guest today. You're going to like this.
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4: Oh, wrong button. I'm a little off.
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4: Yes, get it closer to
2: Wolf Radio.
4: And we're back. We'll get a little, music going. It's 1218 Daily Nooner. 1550 KZRK, 1230 KSCY. Susie, you there? Don't tell me that doesn't work, Cletus. It's not working.
5: Uh-oh.
4: God.
5: Hold on. I can swap mics real quick.
4: You didn't test it?
5: No, I didn't test it.
4: Okay.
5: Wait, go ahead.
4: You there?
9: Yes.
5: Okay, now we can hear you. You got to get right up on that mic, kind of like I am here.
4: But it's still kind of light. What's going on, Susie?
9: It's hot.
4: There you go. It is hot. Well, thanks for coming by.
9: Uh-huh.
4: You know, when I was when I found you out there and somebody saw me giving you that 5 out the window and I got ridiculed, people's minds are in the gutter these days.
9: Yeah, they are. Well, I was in 3 magazines.
4: What kind of magazines?
9: Adult
4: You were in them.
3: Yep.
4: Pictures.
3: Yep.
4: When was this? So you're published.
3: Yep.
4: Well, how long ago?
3: About 15 years ago.
4: Really?
3: Yep. I was in Jugs, Gents, and Score.
4: Did they pay you?
3: Yep.
4: How much?
3: I made about $1,000 in Azle, Texas.
4: Azle, Texas.
5: How do you get a, does the guy just come through town?
3: Well, I was
5: taking pictures, or
3: no, I lived on right off Lancaster.
4: I know where that is.
3: And I was walking across the street to Walmart's. I think Walmart's.
4: Yeah.
3: And this guy kept passing them, driving by, and he finally stopped and he asked me if they were real, and he said he'd pay me to, just to see him. I said okay, and he asked me if I ever needed any money to give him a phone call, and so I did. And he done some black and white photos, and they turned out real good. Then he called me back and wanted to do some color photos, and they put me in the magazines. So well, there I was.
4: Yeah. We post that on the forum at GoWolf.com.
5: Rainbow Access. I tried to check this morning, and the forum was down.
4: Really, the forum was down.
5: Mm-hmm. Well, on other news though, he's got the stream running flawlessly now.
4: Does he?
5: Yes.
4: Did he say what was wrong with it? The buffering.
5: He just had to change some settings or something. I don't know.
4: Yeah, it was jumping and jerking a little bit too much for people's taste.
0: John Clay Wolf and Cletus continued to co-host the Daily Nooner until the winter of 2008, when, at the behest of his new wife, John Clay moved back to Fort Worth. 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
0: It wouldn't be long before John's newly minted Saturday Car Talk show began to turn the heads of the big broadcast network corporations. And just like that, the John Clay Wolf Show we know today was born. I'm Wallace Edwards.

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4: I've been to Rome, Dallas, Texas.
0: I was at this show, Bob. The free one.
5: Oh, yeah.
0: Hailing to the free one in Dallas.
5: That was the beginning of the Hagar period, wasn't it?

0: don't want to know their name. I don't want to know if they're a prisoner.
1: Just take me for a ride.
2: Just take me for a ride.
3: As long as they've got a vest with patches.
2: And get a Polaroid so I can send it to my dad with the middle finger at him.
1: Just take me for a ride in my Johnny Cash pose.
4: And we never saw her again.
1: Good times.
0: 800-800-7234. 800-800-RADIO. Mike Turley, does your clock work today?
5: It's working.
0: Okay. Oh, that helps me.
5: Yeah.
0: I got to have a back clock so I know where I'm going. Because, you know, guys, when these segments end up and it sounds like it's so perfectly timed,
6: sure.
0: It's because it is. but when there's not any back time going at you, right. It's a bitch to do it with no lights on and drunk and your eyes closed. J.D., what have you got the news this morning for us, sir?
4: What do we have? Well, we have a genius alert here. The YouTube, you ever heard this guy? I'm sure you have. The I Ruined a Guy takes songs and screws them up.
6: Oh.
4: He's made another song. This time it features the word baby. From all the different songs over the years that have had the word baby in it. You can imagine, baby, and all those. Well, now, listen to this one. It'll be cut number 10, Mike. Listen if you can hear the baby shark right in the middle of it. Listen for it. Cut 10. Bye.

0: much time would that take to do that? Bob, we've both done audio editing forever. Can you imagine sitting down? That would take 2 or 3 days.
1: Well, you got about 48 cuts.
0: At least.
2: And you name them all?
1: Trim and...
0: I couldn't. No, hell no.
1: That's crazy.
0: I mean, if I had all day to do it, maybe so.
3: Did you watch, Charlie, the reel for the Netflix thing?
4: Talking about for your...
3: Yeah.
4: Yes, yes.
3: It was so funny listening to the townies bitching. Hating on me.
0: Were they?
3: Yeah. It's just typical TV show crap.
0: Can we go see it somewhere?
3: But I'm sitting there. Yeah, at your local movie theater.
0: Okay.
3: But where I was sitting there talking, like, you know, I've made a lot of friends out here. Mm-hmm. And then it cuts to... I hate John Clay Wolf.
1: He's the biggest jerk.
3: I don't know who that son of a bitch thinks he is.
0: Yeah,
3: he just needs to take his money and head his ass back where he come from.
1: No, they really love me. John, I wish he'd fall off the planet.
4: He's coming in here with all his money, thinking he can buy the town. We're going to show him.
3: You know, 10 years ago, the town needed to be bought very badly, and people started buying the town, and now it's coming around.
0: Sure.
3: And they're blaming it all on me. This stuff started way before I showed up.
1: Paving streets and getting plumbing.
0: That's absurd.
1: What are you doing? You want running water? We drink in the front yard, boy.
2: That's right.
5: So what are your camera guys tell you about the potential of the? Because I mean, it's just dripping with potential here.
1: Oh my God,
3: it'll be fine. And then like this lady that didn't want to be in it. She runs a Texas tavern.
5: Okay.
6: No, don't keep me.
3: Okay, no problem. Well, now, who all's going to be in the, you know, 2 months later? Who all's going to be in this show? Is the whole town going to be in the show? No. Well, I mean, are you going to just talk about your businesses? Yeah.
0: Yeah. That's the idea.
3: No. I said, I don't know. It's whatever. Who else is going to be? Because she was like, I just think it's going to be all about the rattlesnake and none of mine. I'm like... Well, then get your ass in gear and get to putting on a smile and impress them.
0: You didn't want to be on
3: this. Am I here to, like, you know, make sure that you become a TV star? Is that my job?
0: Well,
3: no. Did I ask you if you wanted to do this? Yes. Did you say no? You said no. Okay. And now that you know it's going to work, you want to know what's in it for you. I'll be damned.
0: Yeah.
3: Gigi, come straighten these people out.
7: Okay, I was just thinking when you were talking, like, we could, like, totally do this, right? The little black girl goes to the rattlesnake.
0: Oh, that's going
7: to
0: be
7: You know
0: huge.
7: What I mean?
0: Oh,
7: it could be a reality show. I'll go and live on different people's farms.
3: Wait a minute. You could do, like, Oprah mind. Thing. You could be the Oprah slave.
7: Never mind.
5: Like the Paris Hilton thing, right?
3: Wait, you hush.
5: Country Live.
3: She's talking good. What were you...
7: Well, I was saying I was going to go from farm to farm and learn how they work the farm, but I think that's already been done.
3: So. By whom?
7: Yeah. But I think it'd be so cool. I could go there.
5: Paris Hilton and Lionel Richie's daughter.
7: Yeah. Yeah, they did that already. But we could find something for me to do in the rattlesnake, right?
4: You can find
7: bikers. Give me a job in the bar. And let

0: let's see how it goes.
1: Gigi turns a bunch of older men into jungle fever lovers.
0: Chocolate. God. That's right. Hot chocolate in Rattlesnake Canyon at the Big Chicken Corner. How about that? I'm serious. You couldn't even make it up, right? Would you watch the show? You would watch the show, right?
2: I don't want none of them black people around here.
0: Okay.
1: And then Gigi... It'd be like it'd be like the girl wanted to know if she could be on TV.
2: Right. When Gigi come back around here?
3: Right. When are they going to quit tearing down our Confederate statues?
4: When is Gigi coming back around?
0: That's right. So
2: that fried chicken girl, Popeye girl.
0: Oh, that's right. I am available.
5: I don't think that's going to make it, no.
6: Just give her a banjo like Nat King Cole in Cat Blue. They'll accept you.
0: Yeah. What was? But I love that song. That's one of my favorite songs, The Dueling Banjos.
1: The Color Purple was country. I never saw it.
0: You never saw it?
6: You never saw Color Purple?
1: No.
6: Oh, my God.
1: I'm not a big Oprah fan.
0: You don't have to be an Oprah fan.
1: Gigi, give me an example of your acting if you're going to audition for this TV show.
0: All my life I had to fight. Now, when I'm speaking normally, this is how I sound, but when I want the reality part, I sound like this. Like my whole life has been one big spiritual. It doesn't matter that I have some education. What matters most is that you hear it in my voice.
4: Oh, you're so good. It's so good.
0: Yes.
5: She's hired.
4: She is
0: yes,
4: hired.
0: Yes, thank you. I got the job. Yay.
4: Yeah.
1: And we'll have an intro from Jelly Roll.
4: Absolutely.
2: I just want to thank all you people here in Walnut Springs. I mean, you can be nothing today. You can be strung out on methamphetamines and government checks, and all you need is a hit song, a little drive, and Jesus Christ on your side. Look at me. I'm willing to take my crown off and give it back to you because I've already seen heaven.
4: We have some Jelly Roll. You want to hear him? He was on Martin Short. He was with Martin Short on the Jimmy Kimmel show this week. He demonstrated how he would make music in prison for Martin. This will be cut number 7.
7: We didn't have an instrument, so we would have to, like, make them on a table.
8: How was that?
7: You want me to give you an example?
8: Yeah.
7: Y'all mind about try this?
8: Yeah.
7: So, but just a riff would be like... Well, I can't believe I'm doing this. I'm sitting by your side. I can't believe I'm sitting with the father of the bride. Hey! That's crazy to me.
1: Hip-hop away.
7: I said that crazy to me. I'm in between Martin Short and the lady from Glee. I love you.
5: This song is so overplayed now.
4: Is it?
5: You ever heard this one?
4: No.
5: Jelly Roll?
4: I don't listen to country.
1: I had a girlfriend once named Jelly Roll. She's a little thick.
6: Whoever his press agent is doing a great job the last, what, Charlie? 12 months, maybe 18 months?
4: Getting his word out.
6: He's come really far, really fast. Jelly Roll's on everything. That album is pretty good, too, man. Yeah. The whole album's good, Charlie.
5: Yeah, he's been around a while, but he was more hip-hop country.
4: Was he?
5: And then they've kind of got him to this. He's got a good voice.
4: Is this on the radio?
0: Is this his popular song?
5: Oh, yeah, yeah. This is
0: like heard.
1: What is he saying?
5: Save me? Basically, this is what he's talking about.
9: All of this drinking and smoking is hopeless, but feel like it's all that I need.
1: He's a really fat Post Malone.
5: Yeah.
1: Without a vocalizer.
0: Yeah. I feel it.
1: Did a little time in the can.
4: Bring it, Gigi, bring it.
0: I'm feeling my heart.
5: And he's recovering and, you know. He talks about that a lot.
4: He's California sober.
5: Yes.
4: Which means you can still
5: What's that mean?
0: California sober is pretty cool, baby.
4: You know what I mean? You don't drink the
0: we
4: type
0: don't drink,
4: of alcohol
0: We don't even
4: you...
0: have to smoke. We have edibles and tinctures here.
4: There you go.
1: We got to go to the car thing. We're having so much fun making fun of fat people.
0: I feel it, though. I feel it.
1: 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I don't know what song they're going to play in your town, dude. We're on 70 stations. 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We'll be right back.

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0: Chris, you got a mild out Subaru. 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
1: No.
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1: A canister. Okay.
2: I'm thinking, hang on. Which one? It's an Outback?
1: Outback base model. Yeah. Non-turbo. It's cloth.
2: Yeah.
1: It does have eyesight, but it doesn't have nav or anything like that. 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
2: What do you do in... 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Load it up. I've got an office up there. We'll get her handled. Oklahoma City, you evil son of a bitch. 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
3: Yeah, I got a 2013 F-150 King Ranch.
2: How many miles?
3: 65.5. 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
2: I can hear in this guy's voice. He's a good Oklahoman. He's not the bad Oklahoman. I apologize for what I said when you called. There's a lot of tough ones, dude. I mean, like Oklahomans with their mild out. Anyway, which engine's on it?
3: It's got a 5-liter Coyote.
2: Gotcha. It's a F-150 13 King Ranch, right?
3: Yes, sir.
2: With 60. Mid-teen, would you say 2013?
3: Yeah, 2013.
2: Does 15 grand buy it?
3: No, not going to be close.
2: What buys it?
3: More than that.
2: What buys it?
3: I was hoping to get closer to 30.
2: It's a 2013.
3: Yeah, it's got low miles.
2: Man, I take back everything I said to you about you. 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

0: Name this band.
1: Damn. I'm out. Don't know.
0: Curly, are you looking?
2: Yeah, I can't play.
0: So you're cheating? Pre-K, you're a white black guy. Name this band.
3: That's Wu-Tang Clan.
0: GG, you're old and middle-aged like me. Name this band.
2: I don't have the slightest clue.
4: Unbelievable.
0: These people just don't know. It? Squeeze. It was Tempted by the Fruit of Another and this one. Those were the two hits. It was an MTV band. 800-800-7234, 800-800-RADIO. Hard-ass Oklahoma that Carl called earlier that I hit at 17 grand, I think, on your 2013 King Ranch. I'm going to raise my bid just to jack with everybody when you're running around today getting other bids. I'll give you 20.
1: Wow.
0: I hope I don't get it.
1: Big jump, yeah.
0: It's called highballing. It's a tactic. It's highballing.
1: Why would you do that?
0: If I get called back on the highballing, I'll write the check.
1: Okay.
0: Why would I do that?
1: Yeah, why are you doing that?
0: Because that's advertising. He'll be going around all these different places saying, give me the VIN, give me 20, give me the VIN, give me 20, give me the VIN, give me 20. And then those guys will start crawling us because they'll be like, we give up. If you pay that much, we'll just sell to you.
1: Makes sense.
0: Okay. Highballing. It's a tactic. Learn something.
1: Every day.
0: 800-800-7234. 800. But you've got to back it up. Like highballing or lowballing, when you get called on it, you must perform. And what gives people bad names is that
1: they
0: quit answering their phone. You know, and they don't back up on
1: it. I overbid that a little bit.
0: Yeah, but we'll back it up.
1: Remember, you've dialed.
0: Florida News, boss man.
1: We have Florida News.
5: 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Ryan.
1: They steal the weirdest crap in Florida. 30-year-old woman arrested for recklessly driving a stolen ambulance through the streets of Fort Myers this week. Marchen LeCuire was driving recklessly, swerving, almost flipped the thing over. She eventually stopped. The cops got her. Now, I want you to listen to this audio. This is when the cops got her. She's either praying in tongues or speaking a language I've never heard. This is cut number 8.
6: This ambulance is all over the road, and it's running red lights. It's going to end up killing somebody. It's purposely, recklessly driving crazy.
7: Going in and out of the median. He's all over 3 lanes. Maybe we can get someone behind him just to walk.
8: Get out of the car! Get out of the car!
9: Sarge, I'm going. Let him know she's detained. Give me your hand. Give me your hand.
10: I'll give you some loving if you leave me alone.
11: You could have killed somebody, ma'am.
1: Don't know what that language is.
2: What if she's possessed by the devil like the movie? Yeah, that's
4: voodoo. That's Santeria,
0: like
4: man.
0: She took a right hook earlier in that video. Well,
2: she's getting tased and trying to talk at the same time.
1: She had it coming.
2: Well, yeah.
1: A couple in Florida have kind of semi-adopted an alligator. This alligator showed up in their backyard. They live on a lake, and the alligators in Florida.
2: Well, that's white people. That's white people.
0: Black people don't mess with alligators.
2: Have to see them.
0: Black people don't mess with alligators?
2: No. That's white people doing white people things.
1: She is right. They posted a video of their dog's ball. The dog's ball rolled into the lake, and the alligator took it. The alligator they've named Petey.
2: Petey.
0: What would the black people name their alligator?
2: Chuck. As in Chuck Taylor.
1: Chuck took my ball.
2: That's right. That's my boy, Chuck. Come on. Chuck.
1: Cut number 9. Yeah, we have cut number 9.
12: Here
13: we go.
12: Oh,
13: no, Petey, bad.
12: Oh, my God. Wait. He took it. Honey, he literally took the ball. So basically, Finley booped the ball over the fence, and now our alligator just stole it and is taking it across the pond.
2: Aww.
12: You lost your ball, Finley. I'm sorry. Angie and Petey took it.
1: So as you heard, the dog's name is Finley, and believe it or not, I know you're going to find this hard to believe, we have Finley in the studio.
0: No, yeah. I'm not doing it.
1: Yeah.
0: I refuse.
1: Yeah.
0: I'm cock-blocking this deal.
1: Finley, step up here. Your mom and daddy, they've adopted an alligator? How do you feel that's going? There you go. Really? That bad? Easy, Hoss. Well, he's not happy about the alligator, in case you missed out. They named him Petey. So have you been able to spend any quality time with the alligator, Petey? Really? A little bit? Okay, well, that's fine. And he's got your ball. That's that. that kind of sucks. Right? Oh, poor baby. Well, maybe mommy and daddy will get you a new toy or a new ball. I guess it never occurred to you maybe just kind of wait until he gets out or maybe actually go in there and swim.
11: Get out of my house.
1: You what? You can get a new ball. We'll get you a new ball. How about what he eats? Have you followed the alligator around? What's he eating these days? What are your mommy and daddy feeding him maybe? Oh, he does. He does. Stares at you all the time. Well, you need to stay away from this guy. Ladies and gentlemen, it's Finley the dog. That's your Sosa and Petey the other. All right, easy. Hawk, that's down. Down, boy. Okay. All right. So we're done with Finley the dog.
4: Finley sounds shy.
0: He Guys, does. We need to have a serious moment on the show right now.
13: Oh, really?
1: This we is need from to have the a guy that's eating a bagel live on the air.
0: We need to have a meeting.
13: You don't like animals on the show, so he had a real dog on. Right. You don't like Bobo's dog voices, right?
0: I would have rather listened to Bobo's bad impersonation of Petey than that.
4: Keep crying.
13: See, we've turned it around. You'd
0: it was
13: rather
0: so
13: the voice.
0: Bad. It was so bad. If you think that was the worst segment you've ever heard in radio, please call in now. That was Russ Martin possessing you.
1: We had a we
0: just
1: had
0: to
1: a,
0: try to ruin us.
1: We have a dead lady coming up later. You'll really like that.
0: Gigi, what do real quick? What?
1: Don't forget about Joe Exotic.
0: Yes,
1: coming up.
0: Right now, hell, right now. If he calls on time, which he does most of the time, because he is in the can, he's got nothing on his hand but time.
1: Right.
0: Joe Exotic's going to be calling in after this song. Correct. 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I mean, how many gay questions can you ask a guy? 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

0: logo. 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
1: It's the John Clay Wolf Show, starring John Clay Wolf with J.D. Ryan, Michael Turley, and Bobby Brown. And featuring DJ Pre-K, G.G. Drummond, Keith Richards
0: with the world's biggest son of a bitch,
1: and Satan, the Prince of Darkness. And now your host, John Clay Wolf.
2: Speech impediment, Terrence, if you're listening, please call in now, and you can play the role of Joe Biden in this debate. Joe Exotic taking questions from the listeners. Joe Exotic, are you there?
3: I am here. How are y'all doing this morning?
2: I'm good. Did you have any big events happen in prison this week?
3: I mean, we've been locked down most of the week.
2: What's that mean?
3: That means that you're locked inside a building and you can't go outside because they're flying drones in, or somebody got in a fight, or they found too much alcohol in the ceiling.
2: Joe, I decided in the spirit of your old internet, this is a radio show, but in your when people would call in and ask you questions, I told people before we went, so I've got callers on the line wanting to talk to you and ask you questions.
3: That ought to be pretty funny. Right.
2: Billy in Dallas, good morning. Go, you're on with Joe Exotic.
4: Hello, Joe Tiger. How you doing?
3: Not too bad.
4: I'm sorry. Hey, I'm from Texas, and I've eaten just about everything. I've shot everything. I was just wondering, does tiger meat taste like chicken?
3: You know, I've never actually ate tiger meat, but we castrated a few, and I can promise you that their balls don't taste like cow balls.
2: Now, that's an answer I wasn't really expecting to hear, Joe Exotic.
3: Tiger,
4: well, I thought
3: oysters.
4: All these tigers, you might have just eaten one of them, maybe not tell anybody, and just, you know.
5: That's
2: terrible. You're thinking about Billy?
3: We never did that, but they taste like, the tiger oysters taste kind of like octopus tentacles, I guess you could describe them.
2: Wow. Okay, 800-800-7234, call in now, and you get in line to ask Joe Exotic a question. Jared in Houston, you're up next.
6: This call is from a federal prison.
7: Hey, Joe.
3: Hey,
7: Joe. What are you going to do about immigration?
3: Immigration. You know, I have the best immigration policy, and it goes along with my health care policy. If, as long as they're vetted and they're going to get a job and work and become a citizen within 5 years, I want to charge them all $50 a month to live here so they can work and get a paycheck and collect taxes. And we could have 18 million immigrants paying $50 a month, and we could offer free health care to American citizens.
7: Well, that sounds like a damn good idea.
3: Hey, Belize does it. If a third world country can do it, why can't we?
7: Yes, sir.
2: Thank you, Jared in Houston, Texas. Joe, did you happen to get to watch or hear or listen to the debate?
3: I did. The whole prison did. That was the most. I'll never get that hour and a half back in my life.
8: Hey, wait a minute, Joe. Why don't you run as a Democrat? I hear there's an opening.
3: Well, I did for a while, but the Democrats changed all of their state rules to keep me off the ballot because they said that for each state, I had to be a registered voter, and it's illegal for me to be a registered voter, but I can run for office. So that's why I had to change to unaffiliated, because there's nobody that can make rules.
2: So, Joe, we have a longtime listener caller named Speech Impediment Terrence, and he's in Austin, and I think he wants to debate you for a moment. Terrence, are you there?
9: Yes.
2: Do you want to debate your opponent, Joe Exotic?
9: Yeah, okay, go for it. Yeah, so let's debate with him.
2: All right. So, yes. Joe, why would you be a better why would you be a better president than Speech Impediment Terrence?
3: Well, I mean, I don't stutter. I don't lie. I call it like I see it. And I don't care who you are, what color you are, we're going to treat everybody equal.
2: Now the mic is yours, Terrence.
9: Yes.
2: Okay, well, so what's your answer?
9: People are people. That's the way it is all along for everything. We are what we are. Just like God said, I am what I am. We are what we are. We go far from being just us. Not worrying about color, creed, whatever. We're all the same. We're the same.
2: Thank you, Terrence. Joe, doesn't that sound just like Biden?
3: Where did you get him up this early? What?
2: I hear you. Rusty in Oklahoma, you got a question for Joe Exotic in prison?
10: Yeah. Hey, Joe, they got a brand of weed named after you. Are you going to smoke it when you get out, or did you get any in prison? Any weed?
3: Hey, they got a brand of weed named after me in Oklahoma?
10: Yep, the Joe Exotic weed or Tiger King weed. It's been a while, but we thought of you.
3: I'm not collecting any money on it, so we need to find out where this is. I need to get my royalties.
2: Oh. All right, Marcus in Dallas. Good morning. You're on the air with Joe Exotic.
11: Hey, good morning. What's going on, Joe? Hey, they feeding you good inside there, man. You feeding, getting good food.
3: Man, I got a 5-year-old stepson that's in kindergarten gets better food trays than we get.
11: Is that mystery meat? They give you that mystery meat and the ladies' night. You get ladies' night hot dogs.
3: You know all of those chickens and turkeys that have bird flu. That's where they send them is to the U.S. prisons for us to eat.
11: I'm sorry, man. I hope you get out of there, buddy. And free Joe Exotic, man.
3: All right, buddy.
2: Was there some innuendo on that one?
3: I was going to get into the hot dog with the piercing, but I thought I better not.
2: Yeah. Well, Joe, that's all we've got for now. And next week, we always get our prison update from the Tiger King himself.
3: All right, buddy. Y'all have a good day.
2: Thank you,
3: buddy.
12: Wow, that went great. That was awesome.
8: Better than I thought it would, to be honest.
2: Mystery meat, hot dogs, and ladies' night.
13: What's the hot dog and ladies' night?
2: You didn't get it.
13: And spit on that thing.
8: There you go.
2: It went right over your head, didn't it, G?
8: Come on, G. Come on.
13: Yeah, I'm trying to
2: think. G, do you have a straight-up blonde wig, like a real one? Can we get you one?
13: You need to.
2: You got highlights on this one, but I mean.
13: Lace front. This is highlights. This is, you know what I mean? Yeah. Yes.
8: Does this one have a name? Are they all named?
2: What about a silver wig? Like a disco wig?
13: Why would I want to? Oh, you mean like aluminum foil silver?
2: Yeah,
13: because I'm staying away from the gray. Like, why would I do that? You know what I mean?
2: Yeah, like.
13: That would be fun. I was thinking like Afro Puffs.
2: I was too.
13: Yeah. Afro Puffs, you know what I mean?
2: Sounds like a great breakfast. Morning cereal.
13: No. Afro Puff? No, not like chocolate puffs. Cocoa puffs, but I guess I could be your chocolate cocoa puff. So, but yeah.
2: Afro puffs,
13: right?
2: Comes with a toothpick.
13: Like from the 70s. Like, I'm serious. We should do like a throwback episode where everybody gets to dress like somebody from the 70s.
2: Hmm. Who would you be, Bobbo?
14: Hunter S. Thompson.
2: That's true. But then you'd have to borrow my yellow glasses.
14: Maybe. I pretty much got the costume put together, man.
2: Charlie, who would you be?
12: Golly, I don't know. Burt Reynolds?
2: Afro Puff throwback.
12: I'll go with Burt Reynolds.
13: Yeah, that's right. Yeah.
12: I'll just wear it, get a stash going. Wear a little cowboy hat.
2: Sure.
12: Yeah.
8: That'd be great.
12: You can do that.
13: No. I call black people.
12: Oh, we
13: I
12: have
13: call
12: to be black people.
13: People. Each one of you has to dress like a character from your favorite blaxploitation movie.
2: Huggy Bear.
8: Huggy Bear's good.
13: Okay.
12: Yeah, that's me. A good one. Wow. Friday, I'll do something from Friday.
2: 70s, dude.
12: Oh, it's got to be 70s?
13: Yeah. Somebody got to be Superfly.
12: I don't know many movies that were had black characters back in the 70s. You have to give me some.
2: Did they have black people on TV back in the 70s?
13: What?
2: I'm being stupid. Because Turley's being stupid. You're so dumb, you don't know. What about the guys from Fat Albert's show?
13: Yeah, okay.
2: The one with the hat over his eyes.
12: Oh, yeah. What's his face? That guy.
2: What about Dwayne Wayne? What about Shirley? What about Willis?
13: Roger.
2: What about
14: Rerun?
2: Rerun.
14: There's a costume for you.
12: I guess I was too white. I didn't watch a lot of that. I'm
14: get
12: sorry.
14: A dog suit and be Thunder.
2: What about JJ from Good Times?
13: What the hell?
12: That's a good one.
2: That's a damn good one. What about Don Cornelius from Soul Train? What about? You people. You people.
14: You people.
12: I didn't watch this.
13: Right.
12: Sorry.
14: You'd be Arnold or Willis.
13: Yeah, I want to be Get Christy Love. Mm. She was the black karate girl, right?
14: You under arrest, honey.
13: Okay?
14: Love that.
13: You a bad mother. Shut your mouth. Okay? Shut your mouth.
2: I'll be a black flipper, the dolphin.
13: Okay. From hey, the man who doesn't like animal sounds.
8: Right.
2: 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You kind of got a Gladys Knight thing going.
13: Yay! 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
0: Joe Exotic is calling from prison. And I've got Karen on one. I got to take Karen. Hang tight. Karen, you there?
4: I'm here.
0: Well, I know you already know what we're calling about.
4: Yes.
0: And I was in California 10 days ago trying to give you this money, and you wouldn't take it. So we do a giveaway at GiveMeTheVIN.com. Every month we're giving away $25,000 to one lucky person that sells us their car. What did you sell us, by the way? I don't even know.
4: I sold you a 95 Impala, a very sweet car.
0: Like a SS or a regular one?
4: An SS.
0: Where did you get that? Why'd you have that? You don't sound like an Impala SS kind of gal.
4: What do I sound like?
0: Oh, I don't know. I mean, just a Mercedes kind of gal.
4: Good comeback. It was my dad's car.
0: There you go.
4: Yeah.
0: How long? So had you had it all the years? I mean, when he passed, or did he pass away?
4: He did not pass away, but he lost his license.
0: And it's a 95 SS with how many miles?
4: 32,000.
0: And what did we pay you for it?
4: You guys gave me 18.
0: 18 grand.
4: Yeah.
0: 18 plus 25,000 because you're the winner, Karen.
4: Yay! Oh, my God, you're kidding.
0: So here's the question. Are you going to give the money to your dad? Are you going to split it with him? Are you going to keep it? This is
4: the
0: real problem. And are your siblings listening to this radio program on K?

0: you.
1: There you go.
2: Yeah.
1: Joe Exotic's new single.
3: Yeah. That's awesome.
1: That's not bad.
2: Best thing that Joe's done in a while, I think.
1: Has it gotten any radio play?
2: Gotcha.
3: I don't think so. I think she actually just got it now put on Spotify.
1: I think it's good enough to get radio play. She needs to send it out to the morning shows of the country stations around the country, and I absolutely promise you they will play it in their show, and then it might hook up and get a little airtime, like regular rotation. It
2: reminds me of like a Mo Bandy Joe Stampley tune.
3: Mm-hmm.
2: It's catchy and cool. Yeah, very good work, Joe. I love it.
3: Yeah, lately, I don't know, you know, I went through like a 5-year mind block, couldn't write nothing, and then the last 3 months I've just wrote song after song after song.
1: It's breakup. It's like Taylor Swift.
3: You can write 15 of them and only get one real good one.
1: Just like Taylor Swift. She's made all her money when she breaks up with people, and you and your boyfriend just broke up. So you're writing about it.
2: Yeah.
1: You're angry.
3: Kind of. We broke up, but we're definitely separated.
1: And he's in Mexico?
3: He is.
1: You know, when I got into this, when I was planning my career as a young man, I never envisioned negotiating homosexual prisoner love situations on national radio with a tiger tamer that's in prison for trying to put a hit on a crazy lady in Florida.
3: That is pretty crazy, isn't it?
1: Yeah. We talked about you yesterday. Scott Edwards was out here, and I just ran into him, you know, in Walnut Springs. He bought land out here. He's putting in an RV park. He's building a house here. He's like, dude, you drugged me out here, and now I'm, you know, I got bit by the bug.
3: He's a pretty cool guy, yeah.
1: Yeah.
3: Pretty cool.
1: Pretty cool, pretty cool. So I'm really glad that Dennis Collins hooked me up with him because he's been instrumental. He's really into the biking, and anyway, I'm glad to have him out here. We need some more stuff. I'm tired of doing everything. Let him do some.
3: Let him do something.
1: Thank you, Joe.
3: Has he flown you around in his helicopter yet?
1: Not yet. I've not done that with him yet. I don't know if I ever will do that with him, if you want to be honest.
2: Why?
3: He took a real old military helicopter that was junk and rebuilt that thing. It's a nice looking helicopter.
0: It doesn't sound like
1: there's a lot of moving parts in helicopters, and I'm just not. I'd rather be in an airplane. Every time I get in a helicopter, I feel like people feel like when they're scared of airplanes.
2: Sure.
1: I'm thinking about what could go wrong in the helicopter. And there's about 10 million
2: things that can go wrong.
1: In an airplane, the engines quit and the wings don't fall off.
2: That right. You can still fly.
3: You can glide down to your death.
1: Well, they can, you know, auto-rotate down. But if they lose that tail rotor, that bitch is over.
2: Mm. Yep.
1: Joe, thank you so much.
4: From a federal prison.
3: It's definitely over.
1: Thanks for calling in. Have a good day in prison. We'll see you next Saturday. Good luck with your tune.
2: Hopefully he'll get out.
1: 800-8. Is something happening with
2: him? Nothing. You know, I think you'll admit Trump's a little busy right now.
1: Right.
2: Right now he's got
0: not thinking about
2: Iran thing going on. There have been some pardons, though, in the last five or six months.
5: There have been some pardons.
2: You know. Yeah. But any kind of unique, crazy ones like this?
5: Yeah, that couple with 19 children that robbed all those people, that was kind of out.
2: Why did they get out?
5: January 6th insurrectionist, about 1,000 of them.
2: They deserved it, though. They needed to get out.
5: They needed to go to jail for a minimum of 30 years.
0: It's time to go to break, guys.
1: We'll cover more of this in a minute.
5: These are opinions.
1: 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I see Bob in Florida with a Super Beetle sitting there. I see Ben in Tuscaloosa with some truck, Ford, blah, blah, blah, 29 Model A. Brian in Burleson. Brian, this is an XL hot rod. I know these trucks, these regular cab trucks with a Whipple charger in its drop.
6: Yes, sir.
1: It says you owe 47, yes, 57 on. I think it's worth 40 grand.
6: How much?
1: 40.
6: Yeah, I can't
1: either.

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1: John Clay Wolf.
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0: desire for that car to increase in value is not there yet. It's like the 80s Stingrays that were worth $2,000 for a long time. Now they're, you know, 5 and then 6 and then 8, and some of them are 14, some of them are 9. It finally came on 20 years later. Your car has not come on yet. Nobody wants it.
1: Well, it's a real pretty car.
0: Congrats. 800-800-7234. James, a 12 Longhorn Hemi. So it's a Laramie Longhorn?
2: Yes, sir.
0: 131,000 miles. Crew cab. $9,000?
2: Nine.
0: If it's, okay. Is it in good shape?
2: It's clean.
0: Yeah.
2: Interior's almost brand new. It's like... I pride on keeping my engine compartment clean, too, immaculate. I mean, it's got a couple of blemishes on the outside, but it's a pretty clean truck.
0: Yeah. Where do you live?
2: League City, Texas.
0: Okay. We've got like 2 or 3 offices down there where you can drop if you want to sell it to us.
2: Yeah, you guys helped us with the 2019 Santa Fe a couple of years ago and did us good. So
0: perfect.
2: I'm just tired of paying the gas for this truck.
0: Do you have a title or is there a payoff?
2: It's a payoff.
0: Well, if you want to load it in now, you can run it over there and get a check today.
2: Okay. Just go to givemethevin.com and load it in.
0: Yes, sir.
2: I did the Santa Fe.
0: Yes, sir.
2: Okie doke.
0: Thank you. Hang on one more real quick. David, I don't know this one. It's a 29 Model A. You want $18,000. All those, you know, the highest I've ever sold a T is like 10, 12 on good ones. And typically I give $5,000 or $6,000 for them, and I get $5,000 or $6,000 for them. I don't know what a model – I don't know the difference between a Model A and a Model T. What's the difference?
3: Well, the grill up front. And of my Model A is actually manufactured in November of 1928. It's stamped on the firewall in the car. That's how I know. And, you know, it's the front grill. If you have a square grill, it's a 28. If you have the rounded grill, you have a 29.
0: Okay. The building that I have in Walnut Springs, Texas, that we made GMTV Garage, this old-ass building, it was a complete teardown. We completely remodeled it, put a saloon upstairs, and it's cool. And what it was in the early turn of the century was a Ford dealership, because this town was a railroad town. And they would bring those Model Ts and Model As into Walnut Springs, unload them in crates, kind of like four-wheelers do now. And they would assemble them in this building. So it's not they weren't building the cars, but they were assembling the cars off of the railroads. And I've got pictures of that. Cool. So that's my only Model A or Model T story, besides the ones I bought.
3: I see.
0: I think yours is real high, but I mean, who knows? Beauty is in the eye of the beer holder, and you have plenty of.
3: Right. To be honest with you, I'm looking to just trade it for a wheelchair assist van. To be honest with you.
0: Okay. Well, keep looking, man. Thank you. Be right back.
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0: recordings, they sound like the kind of a band that did things in only just a couple of takes.
1: Well, there's just three
0: takes.
1: Men making all that music.
0: Yeah.
2: Yeah, they're sharp live.
0: That's awesome.
2: House of Blues.
1: Oh, you saw them at House of Blues?
2: Yeah, they're really good. It's a really tight band like you're talking about.
1: I wonder what they'd cost now. More than $50.
2: Yeah.
0: Yeah.
1: I bet. It was good. That deluxe album, their first album, their debut album, it's the best one by far.
0: It's a great record. Yeah.
1: Yep.
0: All the way through.
1: Trip and Daisy came through back then, same kind of thing. The Nixons out of Oklahoma City.
0: Oh, yeah. Wow.
1: Jacko Crap. Who else?
0: I don't know if that's the
1: name. Oh, the Toadies. The Toadies. They were incredible.
3: They
1: started right there.
3: Better than Ezra. 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
1: Hmm.
2: Wow.
3: Yeah.
1: They could sell $25,000 worth of tickets. 800-800-7234, 800-800-RADIO. 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What color is it?
4: Red.
1: Average, rough, or clean?
4: Average.
1: What's keeping it from being great and perfect?
4: I mean, just the age, I think, because it's really in good shape. I just hate to call anything excellent.
1: I hear you. I appreciate that.
4: It's, yeah.
1: Are the seats, do they have the lines in the seats where the leather's cracked a little bit?
4: Not really. And they've got the, I think you call them the tuxedo seats that are red and black leather.
1: Mm-hmm. With 56,000 miles, I paid a lot for these cars, like with 8,000 miles and 5,000 miles. With 56, I'm a 16.5, maybe 17 grand buyer.
4: Okay. And if that, let me think on that, and I appreciate that.
1: Sure, go to givemethevin.com if you'd like to sell it. Okie dokie, what's next? Mail from jail.
3: Johnny Cash.
5: Hello, I'm Johnny Cash. John, this week's mail from jail entry reads, "Hey, John Clay, howdy, and salutations. Big fan of the show, and I tune in every Saturday morning. I get a dose of rock and roll and laughs that I used to get before I came to prison. You and Bob O, J.D. Ryan, keep me rolling. Prison sucks, as I'm sure you've heard. Lots of bad folks in here, too, but I've managed to make some friends as well. Shout out to Douglas and Poncho. They'll get a kick out of that. My boy Poncho's a bit of a drama starter. The other day, he kicked off a commissary lady by cussing her out. Yeah. Commissary is normally stressful anyways, but when this lady locked down her window and told the dorm no more and left a hallway full of us felons hanging, I almost saw my first ride. We pretty much took over the hallway and said nothing's going in or out until we get what we want. Dum-da-dum-dum. Cooler heads prevailed, though, when the warden got wind of it, but everybody was still upset in their cells. And then I saw something I never thought I'd see in penitentiary.
1: Oh, boy.
5: Guards came in with boxes of pizza, gave the whole unit a pizza party.
1: Aww.
5: Yeah. I don't know how a unit full of deranged felons earned a pizza party for hijacking the commissary unit and threatening a woman's life, but I've learned you do what you can to de-escalate the ticking time bombs all over this place in here. Just thought I'd share that story with you. I'll be tuning in to hear my letter, so I hope you read it. I hope when I get out, you boys are still at it so I can make it to a meetup and drink a brew with you and the crew. Your friend, Anthony Wilson. Alfred D. Hughes Unit, Gatesville, Texas.
3: Gatesville.
5: Partner, if you got mail from jail, send it on down the line to us here at P.O. Box 471-517. That is in Fort Worth, Texas. The zip code is 76147. Threw him a damn pizza party right there on the cell block.
1: I'll be damned.
5: That's better than I did. Now, I did play him an hour and a half show. I refuse to drink the water. Y'all are all aware of that. Mm-hmm. Would have been nice if we had some damn pizza.
1: Speaking of drinking, it's amazing how different I feel today. I didn't drink last night. Normally on Friday nights, I go to town. I run into a bunch of people I know or fans of the show and sit there and have beers. And then I'm not wasted, but I've been drinking.
2: Sure.
1: And I didn't drink at all yesterday. And I woke up at 5:30 this morning. I got to bed at 10:30 and went and made you some bacon.
3: Thank you so much. That was
1: and coffee.
3: Nice.
1: Yes. And then went and rode 10 miles on the cross-country trail on the dirt bike. I mean, I feel like a new man.
0: That's you had not a drop yesterday?
1: I mean, I had a couple.
0: But okay.
1: I mean, I wasn't drunk. I had no hangover. I have no...
0: I had one glass of Cabernet last night, and I'm so ashamed.
1: Why?
0: Well, my minimum's three.
3: Very nice.
0: I let myself down there, Coach.
1: Yeah. Right. I tried to take y'all on a drive last night, and y'all didn't go. I didn't realize you had another set to do when you and Paul were playing.
0: Right, yeah, there was no scheduled act, so we kind of did a double and a half.
1: Mm-hmm.
3: What was the car you were in, the black one?
1: It's a 67 442. We sold it at that sale last Christmas where I had all those great cars from Tulsa, Oklahoma.
3: Oh, yeah.
1: And I was sick about selling that one. And I did a video, and I was like, I would much rather have the 3,000, that car sitting in my garage, than the 3,000 profit it made. And the guy saw the video, and he came up to me at the Gas Monkey Ice House live last week.
3: Sold it back?
1: And said, hey, do you want that car back?
3: Whoa.
1: I was like, yeah. And so it's here.
3: It's cool.
0: Okay.
1: Stick shift, Hurst Edition W30, red inner fenders. Absolutely. I think it's the best one out there.
0: Sounds great.
1: No, I mean, I think it's like the best example of one out there. It's one of those cars you don't want to do with it.
3: Mm.
1: Put some stupid price on it and just sit on it.
3: Okay. Yeah.
1: $125,000.
3: Okay.
1: Yeah.
3: Wow.
1: Okay. I mean, I paid a lot for it.
3: I know you did.
1: But I'm marking it up 50 grand, I think. Yeah. 50 grand. I'm going to mark it up 50 grand. I'm just going to sit on it and wait for some rich, goofy son of a bitch to say, I got to have it.
3: That's a car I need right there.
1: Well, I mean, it's just the best one there is.
3: Yeah.
1: I'm telling you, it's the best one there is. We're going to have these cars sitting around. Might as well have good crap.
2: Not a chicken. What is it? The
1: fire chicken that's
2: chicken
1: 2 years in the build.
3: Do we have a target date for the super chicken to be fixed? Done?
2: Fire chicken's not happening anytime soon.
1: I mean, just every time we get somebody to get started on it, they get started on another job.
0: Last August was the target date.
1: I do have a video coming out, and he's did a good job. Remember when you and I sat down in the W6 Steakhouse in Walnut Springs and did that bit, and you played what song was it when I was pushing? Anyway, I saw the video yesterday. And the girl driving the Chevelle.
0: Oh, yeah.
1: And the car catching on fire in the shop, which you did not see, and some other stuff. And Braden put a video together, and I was like, chop these up into three stories. Do an A story, a B story, and a C story. Because it's like 30 minutes long. And I like do like sitcoms where they cut to the other one. And I said, grab like the Seinfeld bass line. So when you switch and you pivot to another scene, people will know what we're doing.
3: Transitional.
1: He's like, well, we haven't trained the listeners to look at like that. I said, well, I think television has.
3: Yes.
1: And there's some television products in our, you know, Rollins and I have been working on this TV thing. And I really think it's happening. So we need to start getting into TV mode in our shooting and our delivery and our
0: absolutely
1: filming.
0: Absolutely. Yeah, production.
1: All right, we'll be right back. My name is John Clay Wolf, Black Cars Radio, and this is Better Than Ezra.
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0: The news is crazy. Isn't it weird we have two news channels in America that tell you two completely different news? Thank God we don't do that with the weather. Wouldn't that be insane if we had political, opinionated weather? Like, hey, we're going to the beach tomorrow. Let's check the left-wing weather. Hey, folks, 90 degrees outside. Beautiful day for an abortion. We got some dark clouds coming in. Excuse me, clouds of color. And as you can see, we got Tropical Storm Kelly a-brewing. Slowly transition to Hurricane Kevin, but we don't judge. And we're not sure what the future holds, but we know it's female. Back to you, they, them. Holy moly, that was weird. Let's check the right-wing weather. Maybe that'll be a little more informative, the right-wing weather. Boop. Hey, folks, grab your boots. It's 100% chance of storming the Capitol. Oh, yeah, gonna be a lot of hailing and hailing out there. And we got some ice in the Midwest. We need some ice at the border, I'll tell you that right now. And praise the Lord, and back to you, sugar.
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1: Rollins went to, he's at a deal, Route 66 car thing in Tulsa, Richard is. And guess who he sat next to at the bar last night before he gets on the plane?
2: Ozzy Osbourne.
1: A guy that's going back to Tulsa.
3: Sylvester Stallone.
1: No, my brother.
3: Oh, God.
1: All right. Exactly. I was just like, oh, God. Oh, God. Because he's my older brother. He's 7 years old. So he always has to be in the middle of my business and tell everybody what's going on and how it's supposed to be and really what John this and that.
2: Right.
1: And I was just like, when he told me that, I was like, oh, God.
2: Next time you see Rawlings, his stock tank will be half full.
1: It'll be fine. But it's just brothers are they're interesting.
2: I understand. Older sisters can be the exact same kind of thing. But, I mean, I like your brother's always nice to me.
1: Mm-hmm.
2: So he and I are cool. But I can see what you're saying.
1: Now, anytime I have something, he just goes into my stuff like it's his. Mm-hmm. That's mm-hmm. the problem. Mm-hmm. I mean, I remember when I was a kid, you know, when we were about the same size, I'm in high school, I get new clothes for school, right? Remember when you go shopping for school?
2: You bet.
1: And I had my new stuff laid out. I was excited. And he would come in my room and take what he liked.
2: God.
1: Just like Chet from Weird Science. It's not yours anymore. It's mine. He killed my horse.
2: What?
1: Yeah. I mean, he didn't, like, murder it.
2: What did he do?
1: They wanted me to rope calves real bad. He and my dad. Yeah. My dad, really. And my brother was Mr. All PRCA roper, blah, blah, blah. So there was a horse. They bought me a roping horse. I started roping on the horse. It's my horse. I'm kind of half-assed getting
2: sure.
1: But the truth was, it was his practice horse, not his show horse. And they just called it my horse just to try to lure me in. So he's practicing on him in the middle of the afternoon in the summer, put him in the stall, and he died.
4: You haven't got over this, have you?
1: Overheated.
4: No. It's just a bigger thing. Because you're thinking about it. I can see it.
3: You have to talk to that horse, right, that you lost. And we have him.
4: You're going to channel
3: channel the horse that John's brother killed.
4: You might be bridging this gap over generations.
2: I've got my Ouija board. Yeah. We're working on it.
4: See it.
3: From the heavens.
1: I think this is going to suck bad.
2: What was the horse's name?
1: I don't remember.
3: I'm sure he will remember.
2: Just call him Cheeto.
1: Gus. Cheeto. Okay.
2: Gus.
1: He's a roping horse.
2: Yeah, Gus the horse. Gus the horse. Gus. Can you hear us?
3: Gus.
4: Oh, yes.
5: Where am I? Hey, that's John Clay. What are you doing over there? Where you been?
1: Well, I've been here since you died in the heat stroke.
5: I'm sorry about that. Hey, your brother's a son of a bitch. You know what? I'll tell you what. Man, you know, you and me was riding and roping and taking breaks and eating lots of hay.
1: Drinking water?
5: Drinking water is good. You know, you could die. Like I did. Son of a bitch. Hey, we had some good times, though. I'll tell you what I really like all the time. You come down there in the morning, sometimes late in the morning. It took you a while to get the habit, but I'll tell you what. Boy, once you dedicated yourself to that, and you're roping and your skills and your hoofing and everything, you was right into it. You could have been better than your brother. That's why he killed me. I'm pretty sure. Yeah, he used to call me names, and he was hoofing awful hard, and he whipped me.
3: Oh, no.
5: Yeah, like some kind of hooker or something.
1: I'm so sorry to hear
5: it's that. It's bad. It was just bad. Hey, it's okay now, though. I'm in horse heaven.
1: Well, that's good. I didn't know horses went to heaven.
5: Yeah, guess who my trainer is?
4: Who's that?
5: Zsa Gabor.
3: Oh, really?
5: Yeah, no, she's real nice to horses, you know. It's not like I'm a police horse. So anyway, hey, I got a time going on me here. You can reach me via Bobo's Ouija board anytime you want. Just use two hands, menu your left, spell out Gus, and give me that old smile. Hey, I love you, man. Miss you, partner.
1: Good to see you.
5: I'll see you one of these days if I can get back there. I've been talking to Satan about it.
3: No.
5: We'll see what we can do on down the road, buddy.
1: Thank you.
5: All right.
4: So much better than we thought it might be.
2: can't believe that worked.
4: That worked.
2: That's crazy.
4: That's amazing.
2: Jesus, the stuff we're capable of here.
1: I know, right? Let's go Jeopardy.
3: Is that time? Well, do we have a guest?
1: We do. Crab wants to play Jeopardy.
3: Okay.
4: Crab.
1: Crab, you there?
6: Hey, good morning.
1: Good morning.
6: Good morning, guys.
1: Hey. Crab in California. Today. Thanks. We're having fun.
2: Must be time to test the intellect and pop culture IQ of our own John Clay Wolf Show crew. There's John Clay right there, front and center. J.D. Ryan.
1: Yeah, where are the white women at?
2: DJ Pre-K is back in the nethers of our technical center. And got Crab from California. Crab, can you hear us?
1: Steve Crab.
6: Yes.
2: Good.
6: So what's my time?
2: Whenever you want to answer a question, you have
1: you go,
2: to say
1: ding, ding, ding,
2: ding, ding. I will acknowledge you, and then you answer the question, okay?
6: All right.
2: And let's speak go. Up. Damn it. Here comes your categories. Ready?
1: Get that mic.
2: Category one is nothing but monkeys. Identify these famous simians in pop culture. And category two, House of Bob. Name the places in pop culture where these Bobs show up.
4: All right.
2: Ready to play Jeopardy?
1: What the hell's a Bob?
2: Category one, question one. When it comes to giant apes, King Kong's the king of them all, but this lesser-known classic from the 40s featured a slightly smaller giant ape and was remade in 1998.
1: Ding, ding, ding.
2: John Clay
1: Great
2: Wolf.
1: Great ape.
2: That is incorrect. It is a feature film in black and white. Well, I think a Ray Harryhausen claymation
1: Ooh.
2: Ape. And was remade in 1998 starring Charlize Theron.
1: You just told me.
7: Ding, but, ding, ding.
1: Don't cheat, Pre-K.
2: DJ Pre-K.
7: What is Congo?
2: That's incorrect.
1: Ooh,
2: love that movie, though.
1: He
2: Michael
1: did not
2: Crichton.
1: Cheat.
2: Correct answer is, what is Mighty Joe Young? Mighty Joe Young.
4: Yeah.
2: Love that as a kid. Saw it on Shock Theater when I was 7. Question two. A professional acting orangutan played Clint Eastwood's sidekick in Every Which Way But Loose. His real name was Manus.
4: Ding, ding, ding.
2: J.D. Ryan?
4: What is Clyde?
2: What is Clyde?
3: Bam! On the
2: right
3: board.
2: Turn, Clyde. Right Question turn. Three. This is the only Beatles album to feature John Lennon's cryptic tune, Everybody's Got Something to Hide Except Me and My Monkey. Which album did it come from?
4: Wow.
6: The White Album. Ding, ding, ding.
2: That's correct.
3: Hey, Crab's on the board.
2: Crab. Post to ding first, but I think you're starting to get it. Category two, question one. Here we go. As a decades-long host of a certain daytime TV game show, this famous Bob invited contestants to come
1: ding,
2: on
1: ding,
2: down.
1: Ding.
2: Oh, Eddie Ryan.
4: Who's Bob Barker?
2: That's correct.
7: That was easy.
1: I just called him a D.
6: That was a softball.
1: Softballs.
2: Question two. This PBS painting and art instructor had an endless number of inspirational phrases like
1: ding, ding, ding.
2: Is that John?
1: Who is Bob Ross?
2: That's correct.
3: Bam.
2: Happy little trees. Happy little trees.
3: Score is 2-1-1.
2: Question three.
3: Okay, no points.
2: This popular actor and comedian starred in his first TV sitcom as a psychologist practicing in the city of Chicago.
4: Ding, ding, ding.
2: J.D. Ryan.
4: It's Bob Newhart.
2: That's a Bob Newhart show. That's correct.
3: Man, wow. J.D.'s in the lead. 3-1-1.
2: All right, down to double Jeopardy questions. Y'all ready?
4: Ding, ding, ding.
2: Back to category one. This very young chimpanzee has been the star of children's books since 1940.
4: Ding, ding, ding.
2: J.D. Ryan.
4: Who is Curious Cheetah. George?
2: That's correct. Wow.
3: Dang, J.D. Ryan is just, man.
1: I'll take Social Security for 500
4: yeah, there we go. I was going to give, okay.
2: Question two. This popular television series running from 1979 to 1981 featured actor Greg Evigan as truck driver Billy Joe McKay.
1: Ding, ding, ding.
2: John?
1: Who is BJ and the Bear?
2: That's correct.
3: And John's trying to come back.
2: Love that
1: Is that
2: show.
1: A double?
3: That's a double. You're down by
1: yeah.
3: two.
1: Good.
2: Into category two, two questions left. Here we go. The 15th highest grossing film of 1991 starred Richard Dreyfuss as an egotistical psychotherapist who's followed on vacation by a mentally unstable patient. Danny Ryan?
4: What about Bob?
2: Is What About Bob?
1: Boom, that's a doubleheader.
3: Yeah,
1: for you.
3: 7-3-1, J.D.
1: this
3: Ryan.
1: This is like the basketball game Sunday. It's going to be Indiana.
7: You want to just do one more for the hell of it?
2: That's all I got is one more question. This actor, whose friends still just call him Bob, resurrected a career marred by drug abuse and actual jail time to come back in such a big way, he's now known to two generations of movie audiences as Iron Man.
1: Ding, ding, ding.
2: John Clay Wolf.
1: You want his name?
2: Yes.
1: Well, if I had it at the top of my head, I would give it to you. It's Iron Man. He's a dope addict from way back. And he's cleaned
2: less than
1: up.
2: Zero. He was so good in that.
1: He was so good in it. And
7: he's trying to get to there, guys. It's, he's trying.
2: He's always so good.
1: It's easy.
6: Ding, ding, ding.
1: Oh, go ahead, Crab.
6: SpongeBob.
4: God. No.
1: It's. I mean, why can I not think of this? This is dumb. Am I mildly retarded?
2: Nobody knows the actor that plays Iron Man, for Christ's sakes.
1: For Christ's sakes. What's
8: his
1: name?
8: Ding, ding, ding.
2: Pre-K?
8: Robert Downey Jr.
1: Yeah, thank you.
2: God almighty.
3: Pre-K is not in last place, everybody.
2: What's our tally?
3: J.D. Ryan with 7. John with 3. Crab. Pre-K with 2 and Crab with 1.
2: J.D. Ryan can win.
4: Yeah, baby.
1: Thanks, Crab. Have a good day in the L.A. riots.
6: God. Yeah. that's fun.
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4: Sure, they're all
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4: Junk
1: cars, they're, you know, the $500 stuff. 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

0: currently one of the USA's number one bands, the Eagles. Life in the Fast Lane on this All-American 250 as we celebrate All-American bands this weekend, celebrating our 250th birthday on 102.5 DVE. I'm Chris Winter. Welcome aboard. Happy 4th of July to all of you from all of us here at DVE. Hey, if you missed anything with Randy Bauman and the DVE Morning Show this past week, they talked about Taylor Swift's wedding that happened yesterday. They were talking about the furries that were in town. 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Something going on, Coney Island, New York, and that is the Nathan's Hot Dog Eating Contest. Joey Chestnut trying to break his own record today. This is they're getting ready to do this here in just a couple of minutes. 76 hot dogs with buns consumed in 10 minutes in 2021. He's trying to break that record. They are getting the same amount of heat as we're getting. I don't think that's going to happen today, but you never know. Joey Chestnut is quite an eating machine. That is for sure. Get you into some Guns N' Roses next, 102.5 DVE.
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0: It's 102.5 DVE and All-American 250 as we're highlighting All-American bands this weekend as we celebrate our 250th birthday. I'm Chris Winter. Happy 4th of July. So what are you doing today, huh? Going somewhere, sitting by the pool, visiting friends, family, barbecue, not doing anything, catching up on some television that you might have missed. Maybe you're watching the Nathan's Hot Dog Eating Contest. That just got underway here a little while ago. Joey Chestnut trying to break his own record. That would be 76 hot dogs in 10 minutes. He did that in 2021. It is just as hot in Coney Island as it is here. So just think about it. I mean, we're not talking just eating a hot dog dry. They dip it, most of them, dip it in a cup of water, and then there's just something about a wet bun that just does not entice me at all. In fact, I get that little feeling in my throat like I'm going to hurl. So good luck to Joey Chestnut and all the contestants today. I wouldn't want to be eating, competitive eating in 100-degree heat. That is for sure. So what are you doing today? You can always check in. It's 833-412-WDVE. Of course, if you have the iHeartRadio app and you're not in Pittsburgh and you're somewhere very cool and you're listening, maybe on the beach somewhere, spread the love. Tell me what you're doing. Make me jealous. Some Hendrix up next, DVE.
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5: 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There's also a World Cup soccer match watch party at Acrisure Stadium. That starts at noon, and Guitar Zach will play live at 6:30. 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And at Rock Tonight, you can catch Rachel Z and Will Calhoun at City Winery, and Beatlemania again at Jurgles. 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

From Athens, Georgia, REM 102.5 DVE. It's an All-American 250 doing this one for Danny sitting on the beach in Myrtle Beach, you lucky duck. Also for Jeff, checking in from Duquesne, these are the Allman Brothers, 102.5 DVE.

Sometimes freedom has feedback, and it sounds glorious. We're celebrating 4th of July weekend with the All-American 250 on DVE.

0: It's an All-American 250, All-American Rock this weekend as we celebrate our nation's 250th birthday. Boston rock and roll band. Gotta love that one. I'm Chris Winter. Welcome aboard. Happy 4th of July. Hopefully you're out doing some fun things. Just to let you know, the furry parade has been canceled. That was supposed to start at 2 o'clock. But unfortunately, because of the heat, the organization says, you know, just to protect the furries and people that were coming down to watch the parade, they decided to cancel it. But the furries are still walking around downtown Pittsburgh. You can still enjoy them. So just keep that in mind. Hey, if you have not gotten to us your Pittsburgh Power Ballad, get it to us. You got to get it to us by this Wednesday, the 8th at 9:59 a.m. You know what it's all about. It's got to be over 60 seconds long. Mention Pittsburgh. We will pick three finalists, and then you will perform that song in the DVE Studios on July 8th, where we will have some local musicians, some entertainment figures choose the winning Power Ballad. You will actually perform that song at West Bank Premium Club at the Pavilion at Star Lake right before the Motley Crue Tesla Extreme Show on July 17th. 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So you want to get it to it. It's got to be over 60 seconds long. A power ballad that mentions Pittsburgh. 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

0: It's Pearl Jam, 102.5 DVE out of Seattle. The All-American 250. We're playing All-American Rock this weekend to celebrate our 250th birthday. Some Steve Miller back there, too. And for Diane and Tom, they're poolside in Bethel Park. Motley Crue and Dr. Feelgood. I'm Chris Winter. Well, it shouldn't be shocking, coming out of Coney Island, the Joey Chestnut. It's no wonder he is the GOAT. Pure dominance once again today. He downed 66 hot dogs and buns to win his 18th Nathan's Hot Dog Eating Contest title. Fell short. He was hoping to get to 76 from 2021, but he fell a little bit short. I was watching it online, and he had had 40 hot dogs already eaten, and he still had 5 minutes and 30 seconds to go. He probably could have broken it had it not been over 100 degrees with a heat index like 110. So couldn't imagine eating hot dogs. Well, first of all, dipping them in water, I mentioned that. That just right there just makes me want to hurl right there. But yeah, 66 hot dogs. No wonder he is the champ. And Mickey Sudo polished off 38.75 hot dogs and buns to take the women's crown at the Nathan's Hot Dog Eating Contest. I think I'll be avoiding hot dogs for quite some time. We'll continue on with the All-American 250, a guy out of Gainesville, Florida, next on DVE.
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0: It's an All-American 250, 102.5 DVE. Quiet Riot, come on, feel the noise. Doing that one for Rich and Tony. They're heading to Jurgles tomorrow night. They're down in Washington. They're heading on to Jurgles tomorrow to check out Quiet Riot. They're going to be performing live there tomorrow night. The Eagles by request as well. Doing that one for Dennis in Connellsville. Also want to say hi to Mark. He's down in Key West, Florida from Denora, but he's enjoying a vacation. And also John, checking in from Darlington. Poolside today. Good place to be, that is for sure. I'm Chris Winter. Thanks so much for tuning in and spending your 4th of July with us. If you have not checked out the DVE merchandise page, highly recommend it. Maybe you need some new t-shirts. Maybe your old ones are looking a little ratty. Well, we've got all kinds of DVE swag. We've got a throwback shirt from the 70s, a throwback shirt from the 80s, one from the 90s. We've got crew neck sweatshirts, hooded sweatshirts, golf balls. We have hats, bright orange for hunting. 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Yeah, so check it out. It's the DVE merchandise page. You can peruse it at your leisure. 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
1: You've earned 2 days of genuine me time. 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

Sometimes freedom has feedback, and it sounds glorious. We're celebrating 4th of July weekend with the All-American 250 on DVE.

0: It's Pat Benatar, 102.5 DVE, this All-American 250. I'm Chris Winter. Want to say hi to Larry and Walt and Apollo. Casey and Nick in Sharpsburg and Lori and Barry in South Park. A little bit later on, they're going to head down to the fireworks to check those out down at the Point. That'll get underway at 9:35. 25 minutes, they're saying, of a lot of oohs and ahs in the sky. Of course, you want to stay hydrated. We're still under that ridiculous extreme heat warning, and we'll be two tonight. And then on top of that, right now we're under a severe thunderstorm watch until like 9 o'clock tonight. So it's very oppressive outside. Be sure you hydrate yourself. Keep your pets inside, your dogs inside. And if you're going to the fireworks tonight, just keep your eyes to the sky and enjoy them. 9:35, 25 minutes of blowing stuff up. Who doesn't love that, huh? Got some Aerosmith up for you next, DVE.
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5: 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There's also a World Cup soccer match watch party at Acrisure Stadium. That starts at noon, and Guitar Zach will play live at 6:30. 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And at Rock Tonight, you can catch Rachel Z and Will Calhoun at City Winery, and Beatlemania again at Jurgles. That's it for Saturday from the station made for weekends, 102.5 DVE.

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0: It's an All-American 250 playing All-American Rock this weekend as we celebrate the 250th birthday of this country. I'm Chris Winter. Happy 4th of July. Thanks for hanging out with us today, taking us along wherever you're going on this 4th of July. Hey, if you're looking for something fun to do next weekend and you love local music, this is right up your alley, let me tell you. It is the Iron City Pittsburgh Music Festival happening next Saturday and Sunday, the 11th and 12th. And it's going to be taking place at the Pittsburgh Brewing Company in Creighton. Now, we're talking some of the best of the best. Joe Grushecki and the House Rockers, The Gathering Field, Sun King Warriors, and the Billy Price Band. That's pretty incredible. So that's happening next weekend, the Iron City Pittsburgh Music Festival.
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0: It's Motley Crue, 102.5 DVE on an All-American 250. Same old situation. Doing that one for Derek in New Kensington. Motley Crue will be in town, actually opening up their tour here in Pittsburgh, along with Tesla and Extreme. That show is less than 2 weeks away, Friday, July 17th at Star Lake. Looking for something a little sooner, Bob Dylan's going to be in town. Nice, intimate place, Stage AE. That's pretty cool. That'll be next Sunday, the 12th. I believe he's looking for a guitar player. His guitar player just up and left. So that happens when you're out on the road. And with this heat, everybody's getting a little agitated at each other as well. But if you need to find out any information on any of the concerts we've got coming to town, check out the DVE concert page at DVE.com.
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lost decorum is apparently lost on them. 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

0: It's an All-American 250 Bon Jovi, 102.5 DVE Runaway. He opens up his Forever Tour on Tuesday at Madison Square Garden. Yes, that's where Taylor Swift got married last night. I'm Chris Winter, and there's a guy who knows all about power ballads, and that would be John Bon Jovi and the band. We are looking for your power ballad. It's got to be over 60 seconds long and mention the word Pittsburgh. Got to get it to us by this Wednesday, 9 a.m. Got to get it to us, because what we're going to do, we're going to pick three finalists, and then you're going to perform that song July 8th in the DVE studios. We're going to have local musicians, some entertainment figures. They are going to pick the best one, and then you will provide that song and play it for us live at West Banco Premium Club at the Pavilion at Star Lake on Friday, July 17th. This is right before the Motley Crue Tesla Extreme Show. 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

0: It's Creed, 102.5 DVE with Higher on this All-American 250. Happy 4th of July from all of us here at DVE. Well, the Pirates lost to the Nationals last night, but a completely different story today in our nation's capital. The Pirates had 11 hits. That's making their fourth consecutive game with double-digit hits. But I got to tell you, the highlight of the game is when Brian Reynolds attempted to steal second, ends up, catcher throws it to second base. That is when Connor Griffin seized the opportunity, and he stole home. Braxton Ashcraft had another great outing today. Pirates win 7-1. They wrap up the series tomorrow at 1 o'clock.
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It's an All-American 250 weekend as we celebrate the 4th of July. This guy kicking off his tour next week. It'll be the first one of all hits in a long time. 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

0: It's an All-American 250 with Van Halen, 102.5 DVE. Doing that one for Thomas in Washington. Wanted to hear the whole thing, Eruption, and You Really Got Me. I remember the first time I heard that in 1978. Man, mind-blowing. Nobody played the guitar like Eddie Van Halen did at that time. It was just so incredible. And at that time, there weren't videos. So we were like, how the heck is he doing that? Are there two people playing that guitar? Or what's the deal? So we miss Eddie Van Halen, that is for sure. I'm Chris Winter, and if you missed anything with Randy Bauman and the DVE Morning Show this past week, they talked about a lot. The furries are in town, Taylor Swift's wedding, they talked about that. Also about the Nathan's Hot Dog Eating Contest. 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

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It's an All-American 250 weekend with Aerosmith.

0: It's Don Henley, 102.5 DVE. And Aerosmith by request for Misty, Luke, Mike, and Kelly. A little bit later on, they're going to be heading down to check out the fireworks. I'm Chris Winter, and if that is you and that's what you plan on doing, be prepared. They're saying it's going to probably be one of the biggest fireworks displays Pittsburgh's ever had. 25 minutes of all the pyrotechnics, so all the booms and bahs and ahs and oohs you can possibly imagine. That'll get underway at 9:35 tonight. Again, don't take your dogs. Please leave them at home. Fireworks really mess with a dog's ears. They get scared, and more animals, dogs and cats, go missing over the 4th of July weekend because of fireworks. So be smart about that and be sure you hydrate yourself. That's going to be a hot one this evening with possibly some storms coming into town. So keep your eyes open for that as well.
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0: It's an All-American 250 as we celebrate the 4th of July. It's 102.5 DVE. I'm going to head on out of here. Have yourself a wonderful evening. Enjoy the fireworks. I'll talk to you again tomorrow at noon. Frank is in next to rock you into a Saturday night.
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0: 102.5 DVE. Happy Independence Day. Just sent Chris out into the storm. Sorry about that. Hope you enjoyed her selections for the America 250. Whatever you're into, hope you're safe right now. There are some, as you can tell, where you are. Some pretty heavy thunderstorms coming through the area right now, as Pittsburgh weather will do. You know, keep you hot all week, and then, woohoo, day off, barbecue. We're going to rain. Anyway, hope that gets through, and the fireworks get going a little bit later. Hope you're safe out there in the rivers. Happy Independence Day. If you listen to the DVE Morning Show, you know about this, the Power Ballad Challenge. They've extended the deadline. So if you got a song and you're just about ready, set it in now. All right? July 8th, 9:59 exactly, a.m. That's your deadline. So get your Power Ballad together. Make it under a minute or less. Include something about Pittsburgh. Maybe something positive. There's been a lot of those things that aren't there kind of reminiscing. Like, there's a lot of those. Be original. If you win that Pittsburgh Power Ballad, judged on some great people that are going to be here in the studio live as you perform it, you will get a chance to get on the stage to perform your Power Ballad at the West Banco Premium Club at the Pavilion at Star Lake. It's Pavilion. 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

102.5 DVE, Poison out of Mechanicsburg, Pennsylvania, then out to Los Angeles. Coming up, some Alice Cooper right now. This is STP.

0: Alice Cooper, 102.5 DVE. Yes, he's an American. He's out there in Arizona now, but from Detroit City, around that area. Happy 250 USA. Glad you got the DVE radio, and I hope you're keeping safe out there right now because it's kind of gnarly out there. Let me pick some music here to play underneath. Let's go something with random. Here you go. There's some thunderstorm music. So I hope you're keeping safe out there. Thunderstorms are rolling through the system. As I check out the WTA radar over here, the thunderstorm warning, the things downtown, the events going on down there have been suspended for now. The activities that are happening probably in your communities as well. Hopefully, this blows through and keep the fireworks dry. Of course, stay tuned to your local stations for it. I'm just a rock and roll DJ, man. They don't tell me anything here. You want to tell me what's going on? Several people have already. Fair Chance called in to say, hey, man, happy Independence Day. The Blue Crew up there in Blairsville. We're talking about Blue Cat, Blue with Two Dots the Dog. Also, Julie, Chris, Knate, Silas, Teddy. Glad you guys are with me here on the DVE radio. Whatever you're into, maybe got some burgers, send them up here, man. I did buy some potato salad on the way in. I usually make it, but I'm like, oh, I'm going to celebrate. I don't have the potato salad, so I'm going to buy it. That's all right with you. The rock and roll is still coming here. I got it lined up. Just got a call from Peyton in Monroeville doing the Independence Day action. She was looking for some Tom Petty, so that will be next after these messages. Yeah, I know. Got to get through the messages. That's the way things go. But stick around. Tom Petty is on the way. Also, some Boston. Keep it here. July 4th, DVE.
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0: Edge of 17, Stevie Nicks, 102.5 DVE. Celebrating the independence of the United States of America. Pulled out my pocket. Yes, I have one of those. Pocket Declaration of Independence and Constitution. And every year, honestly, I read the Declaration. It's quite a document. And it's been going around recently that, I mean, it's been out there for years, but just people talking about and analyzing the original draft that Thomas Jefferson did. You should check that out. The things they, the rest of the, when they argued it and when they debated it, things they left out that was originally in there. Might change your mind on some things, in a good way. But the way it came out is still fantastic, so check that out if you can. It's just a couple minutes, not like reading the whole Constitution. It's the Declaration is just, take just a couple minutes to see what they're talking about, getting away from King George and all that. Anyway, it's your history lesson for this hour. Hope you're having a great evening. I hope you're keeping dry. A lot of hope. Again, maybe you'll clear out in time to get some music in and fireworks later on. You might be out there celebrating, and someone in your clan, someone at your barbecue is wearing a DVE t-shirt. How'd you get that, man? Well, he probably did, just like I have to do. Go to DVE.com, go to the merch page, order yourself up a DVE t-shirt. Maybe that 70s racetrack look, little retro look. Maybe you want that whatever happens at Chauncey stays at Chauncey's. It's all there, man. On the merch page at DVE.com. The hats, the stickers, the t-shirts. Order it up right now. All right, headed to Seattle next. These United States, the Great Northwest. They gave us a band called Alice in Chains. They're up next here on 102.5 DVE.
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Santeria, 102.5 DVE. Coming up, some Dutch boys that went out to L.A. and made themselves a big band. Probably know what's on the way. Right now from Athens, Georgia, God Bless the USA, R.E.M.

0: 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Frank with you on the DVE radio, 102.5 here in damp Pittsburgh, but still warm summertime. Happy Independence Day. Also, all over the place, maybe you're listening far, far away on the iHeartRadio app. Glad to be with you. Checking in on Facebook, Frank Sindrich, that's with a C. Get me there. Mike Toy, thank you. Happy 4th of July to you, too. Also, Julie checking in. Christy, Mike in McKeesport, glad to have you on board. And they're over there on Twitter, at Guy Overnight. You can get me there. Eric in the Rocks, where he said it's not raining. Right. And then, also checking in, Nick Z out there in California and Joe down in Mississippi, formerly from Pittsburgh, doing the woodwork. They have some nice weather down there today. Whatever you're into, thanks for being with me here on DVE. A couple July 4th birthdays, one of them from down under. Kirk Pengilly is playing the sax on this tune from In Excess. He was born this day back in 1958. A lot of big hits with In Excess. Of course, after the 80s ended, all the sax players fell off the face of the earth, unfortunately. But happy birthday to Kirk. Also celebrating a birthday today. This guy became an American citizen back in 2018. He's English, part of the Babies, Bad English, big solo career. John Waite is having a birthday today. Happy birthday to John Waite. Also, Michael Sweet from the band Striper. He's 63 today. Soldiers Under Command. If you don't have that album in your metal collection, it's one of the best. To Hell with the Devil. Michael Sweet from Striper. Also having a birthday today, no longer with us, unfortunately. Great soul sounds. Born this day back in 1938, we lost him in 2020. Bill Withers would have been 78 today. You know his voice for sure when it comes on. Of course, this song, Stand By Me. Work with a lot of other people. Great song. Sunlight hurts my eyes. And someone else I wanted to throw at you. Maybe your older aunts or uncles or grandparents have this guy in your collection. This is going way back. Mitch Miller. Somewhere in their collection, you know they have a sing-along with Mitch. This was pretty good. But Mitch Miller, famous in another way. He's a producer, also a record executive. He passed. He wasn't big on rock and roll. That's not what's happening. He passed on the Beatles. He passed on Elvis to sign them. He's passed on Buddy Holly. But he did sign and discover Aretha Franklin. So way to go, Mitch Miller. Little Mitch Miller sing-along for you there for your 4th of July. I'm sure that's what you're into right now with a barbecue. Got Mitch on in the background. Right now you have DVE right here from Pittsburgh. Happy Independence Day. Moving on with your American rock and roll. Bon Jovi's on the roster one more time. He's on deck. Keep it here at 102.5.
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